0: 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I want to thank the Fort Myers Housing Authority and the City of Fort Myers for working with us to bring this early voting site and polling location back to the Dunbar community. 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

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There was an old mother who lived in New Orleans who was displaced by Hurricane Katrina. She lost everything that she had, her home, car, family. And when they evacuated her, they sent her to a shelter between New Orleans and Baton Rouge. And while she sat there on a cot that they had provided for her, she had been without food and water and the necessities, and she began to cry. She started to shed tears. But while she was crying, she thought on the goodness of the Lord. And she started singing this little song.

0: Jesus. Come on, help me say that. Jesus, Jesus, Jesus. I need some help.
1: Jesus, Jesus, Jesus.
0: Come on, lift your voice and say, Jesus, Jesus, Jesus. Come on. Jesus, Jesus. Well, a young man walked up to her and said, Mother, why are you calling on Jesus? Shouldn't you be calling on FEMA? Shouldn't you be calling on the Red Cross, Salvation Army? Or better yet, shouldn't you be calling on President Bush and Cheney and those? And she said, Son, you don't understand. There's a reason why I'm calling on that name. Because that's the name that's above every name. And she said, there's a reason why I'm calling on that name, Jesus. And you know what she told that young boy? She said, come here, let me tell you why I call on that name. Savior, Savior, Savior. Come on, help me say that.
1: Savior, Savior, Savior.
0: Anybody know him as the Savior?
1: Savior, Savior, Savior.
0: What's his name?

The paramedics was rushing by with a stretcher. They had an old man on the stretcher that had a seizure because he couldn't get his medication and his prescription. And she stopped him and said, "Where are you taking this man?" They said, "We're trying to get him over to the triage unit and get him some medical attention." She said, "Let me look at him." And while she was looking at the old man, a young girl came up with a baby in her arm, and the baby had a fever. She said, "Let me look at the baby too." And the young boy said, "Why you wanna look at these folk? Why you wanna look at these folk?" You know what she told him? "Healer, healer, healer." That's what the old mother said. "Healer, healer, healer." I wish y'all would help me say that up in here. Come on. "Healer, healer, healer."

the exit door. Folks was rushing over to the exit door to see what was going on. They was making a lot of noise, and somebody sent a note, and it said there were 3 tractor trailers out there with food, water, and medicine, and mother started to really cry now. She really lost it now. And then somebody else sent another note, said there were 2 more tractor trailers that just showed up with dry clothes and Pampers and all the other stuff that they needed. And mother just lost it. She just started boo-hooing all over the place.

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It's awesome to know that we serve a mighty God, an awesome God, one who is worthy to be praised. He makes it better even before we fall on our knees. You make it better.

0: Why are we getting killed like this?
1: Kyle's not here. 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
0: Really?
1: Yeah. 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
0: Harsh.
1: Hey, he knew not to drink. We've made that clear to all of our kids, right?
0: No, not really.
1: Bill, if we don't tell them what we expect and why they shouldn't drink, how are they gonna know?
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0: Let me check my voicemail and see who called me today. 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
1: Hey, Uncle Cliff, this is Trey. The next time the Seven Sons of Soul perform, can you please sing Heaven? Okay, bye.
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1: Oh, yeah.
0: Most of all, loving Jesus Christ.
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8: Yeah.

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0: Anyone else?
1: My name is David, and in 8 years, I'll be an alcoholic.
2: Hi, David.
1: I'll start drinking in middle school, just at parties. But my parents won't start talking to me about it till high school. And by then, I'll already be in some trouble.
3: Kids who drink before age 15 are 5 times more likely to have alcohol problems when they're adults.
1: The thing is, my parents won't even see it coming.
3: So start talking.
0: Who's next?
3: Before they start drinking.

What do you wish for? A nice life? Nice things? Or do you wish for something more? A sense of purpose? Do you wish to discover a cure? To write code that cracks an unsolvable question? To further our exploration into space? Or to invent something that changes everything right here on Earth? Well, if that's your wish, make yourself ready. Because when you look back, you'll see that you didn't just make wishes. You realize them.

0: 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Yes, it's Lee Pitts, the host of the award-winning Lee Pitts Live on television. It's official. 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

in days and times in which we live. And these are crucial times. Times of trouble everywhere. Uncertainties, unrest, everywhere you go. Well, you just don't know. It has us in a dilemma. You don't know what the weather gonna be. Huh? Don't know whether you got a job tomorrow. Some of us don't even know whether we are still married or not. That's just how uncertain things are. Sometimes you think you're married, you're not. Your health, so uncertain. You're well one day, sick the next one. Is that right? And in a day and time like this, you don't know what politicians are gonna do. Is that right? So in a time like this, where there's indefinite, uncertain, well, my friends, you need to be sure and very sure that you've been born again. You ought to know you got good religion, something that will sustain you in the time of trial, tribulation, temptation all around. It need to be good enough that if you get in the fiery furnace, like the Hebrew boy, you know he'll keep you. If you get in the lion's den, he'll keep you. And with temptation all around you, you need to know beyond the shadow of a doubt that I've been born again. How many of you know you've been born again? We used to sing a little song, Where I Came From. And I just want you to kind of listen in. And if you can answer me back, well and good. But we used to sing this little song down in Tennessee.

said it, the choir said it, but you didn't really say it like you mean it. If you know you got it,

0: And she shall bring forth a son, and thou shalt call his name Jesus. For he shall save his people from their sins. Born in a manger. Such a treasure.
1: Such a treasure.
0: To behold.

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1: This is one for TikTok. 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
2: Not long ago, I was diagnosed with lung cancer. And I actually thought that my life was coming to an end. But I remembered what the word of the Lord says. 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Because of that, I'm still

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Lee County Supervisor of Elections, Jenna Persons-Mollica. As we continue our countdown to the primary, I wanted to share some information about early voting. If you want to vote in person but not wait until Election Day, then early voting is the flexible option for you. 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If you're in the Dunbar community, we have exciting news for you. We returned early voting back to a site that you're very familiar with, the Dr. Kerry Robinson Center, where I am today. I want to thank the Fort Myers Housing Authority and the City of Fort Myers for working with us to bring this early voting site and polling location back to the Dunbar community. 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

racism, it can't be cute, and it cannot be slow. But I need somebody to praise God for deliverance. What you mean, prophet? 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

0: Miami has the oranges, but Fort Myers got the juice. Yes, it's Lee Pitts, the host of the award-winning Lee Pitts Live on television. 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
1: 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'Cause I realized that had it not been for the grace of God.

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0: Look at him and tell him, yes.

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She had to be taken to the hospital. 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

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And mother will be back to see about you.

When I look up toward heaven, it reminds me what the word of the Lord says. To be absent from the body is to be present with the Lord. That lets me know when I get out of here, I got somewhere else to go. Years ago, my mama and my dad sung an old song. It went like this, it says, "Dad."

Our Father in heaven, we come before you at this hour, head bow, heart, humming, submission, coming to you. Thank you for the many blessings that come in the shower upon us, even for our sleep throughout the night. You woke up early this morning. The blood still flowing through our veins. We got reason both in health and strength for that. We say thank you. And as we go through this day, help us to rejoice and be exceedingly glad for you. Giving us another chance to get behind this microphone on this channel this early Wednesday morning just to tell you thank you for keeping us and just waking us up this morning, allowing us to get out and about according to your will anyway, but to rejoice in this day and be exceedingly glad. Not the for it is you who is keeping us so that we can always say thank you. Thank you for holding us. And we pray for the people that you touch, the people everywhere, regardless of their race, creed, or color. For you made us, and you know our beginning, you know our end. When someone is sick and shut in behind prison bars, somebody lined up on their beds of affliction is in the hospital, nursing home, or in their own home. Master, they need you, God, they need your tender care. And somebody's troubled this morning, somebody got broken heart, broken spirit, somebody loved one that passed on from this land. And there's strangers, some long-distance travelers all along the way, the meek, the humble, the poor and needy. Oh, Master, we all need your love, we need your joy, we need your understanding. And if we go through this land, teach us how to call most holy upon your holy name. And we might be able to love one another according to your will and your way. Oh, look down on mother, father, sons, and daughters everywhere. Help us to live together in peace and harmony as of the Father, Son, and the Holy Spirit. For that, we continue. Thank you for the peace that you allowed to be in our house. And we can always say, for me and my house, we will serve the Lord. And thank you for guiding us through this barren land. Recognize that only your grace and your tender mercy, we couldn't come this far without you. For that, we say thank you. And we go through this land reminding men and women, boys and girls everywhere about your grace and your tender mercy. Please let not our labor down here be in vain. But when it's time to vacate this land, oh, Master, take us to that dwelling place that you prepared somewhere in glory. There we rest with you throughout eternity. For it's in Jesus' name, we ask it all. Amen. Amen. Amen.

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2: 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Right on into wherever you're headed. WGGM, where God's grace matters. At about 6:01 and a half in a Wednesday morning, this is Hump Day. And today is day number 5, month number 8. Day number 5 of month number 8. And happy birthday to you. We're going on the 5th day of August. August, down south here in the Atlantic and the Pacific, where in the Mediterranean, where hurricanes usually start picking up speed and all kinds of things down here in this area around all of the water. And we thank God for all that he does, because it is his will, and we just tell him thank you. A happy anniversary to you if you receive one of those special gifts from a boy, even some children, and married. I mean married now, folks, not just scattering up. I want to say, the Bible says, sowing seeds somewhere. But for those who husband and wife, married, got children, God has given you a gift to show to the world. Treat it with respect, keep it clean. And he also reminds us also, train them in the way they should go. And when they get old, they will not depart. Bo William, got to look at our weather, gave us on the Sandstorm scale, we're at 24. 79 degrees in Fort Myers. Under partly cloudy sky. We'll be seeing the rain for about 9 o'clock. Cloud gonna come rolling back in. Heavier. And we're gonna get a little more rain today. According to morning, afternoon, and evening. All into the night. And it said all 7 days they'll be equally. This is one of our wettest weeks. The first week of August. Usually begin some disturbance out on the Atlantic. Let me try to see what is happening here. There's quite a bit of rain down south, just south of here. Around Key West. There's some just north of Fort Myers. That's about some time today, and then out. Here we go. Rain around the eastern side of the state, but the heavy rain is over here on the west side. And this is where we hit our current strip. We found our marker first. Where's our current strip? So it's your current. Okay. Show what you got. Fort Myers?

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0: Thank you, Max. What's happening up in Pitview, Alabama? What a current

There'll be some error. Yeah, for Russell, yeah, County. But Ben Ray Progressive 29.98. You may get about 93%. Dew point about 70. Wind speed about 2 miles per hour. Heat index at about 77. Wind chill about 72. Visibility about 6 miles. Yeah, when Russell County, you can see about 6 miles over. Still a pretty good ride around. In the Hustboro, Hatchetubby, Fitzhugh, Seal, you follow. I know you follow Phoenix City, really. It's pretty nice riding around there, looking nice. And yeah, we got some people that left the here and went up that way for the weekend. And those of you who have the necessary equipment, you were able to see quite a few things that went up.

0: And it's just about time for our snack for this morning. We come from the book of Psalms. Psalm 38:11 said, "You turn my wailing into dancing. You turn my wailing into dancing. The joy of the Lord appeared or ran through the writer." But it say even the rhythm. He called it rhythm of joy. Now, scientific studies which sought to explore how much of people's music sense is cultural and how much of it is instinctive played drum rhythm for newborn babies while monitoring their brain wave activity. On occasion, the researcher would omit a beat from the rhythm. Amazing. They found the infant brain waves spike right when the note was left out. What was this all about? What were they studying? Showing them that a young mind was already anticipating that beat and reaction to its absence. And God had already placed it there. God sing to them when they were introduced or planted in their mother's womb. And here to bring to mind amazing ways that God has created us, even wired us to embrace the wonderful gift of music and respond to this music with joy. And the psalmist writing Psalm 30 teach us to respond to God's grace with music of our own songs of praise to his holy name. Yeah, bring joy. Even the name of God means so much to us. Yet pain, exhaustion, regret, or grief can sometimes weigh our heart down with threatening to silence our songs of praise. And we are experiencing despair. Even fearing death, David pleads with God to deliver. Deliver! And asking, what is gain if I am silent? Will the dust praise you? So we see the wind. We see the dust. We see the leaves. We see the grass. We see the trees bowing. We see the water waving. This will remind us that everything on this earth, in God's own way, plays humble. For we see the birds, the animals, sometimes the fish of the sea, where they come jumping or skipping out of the water, and we wonder what is happening. But praising God in the way that God made them. Now David did experience God's faithfulness as joy was restored once more. As God turned his wailing into dancing and clothed him with joy. As God healed our hearts and fill them with the rhythm of joy, we were born to dance too. In this life as we go, we too can testify, Lord my God, I will praise you forever. ever had those kind of thoughts within? Emotionally, without or being able to jump up in church and dance all over the floor, rock all everywhere. Everyone is not, don't have this ability to dance physically, but that spirit deep within. Oh, the joy of some sweet sounding music. The joy of harmony from the people of God. Whether it's small group, a choir, or the entire congregation. When it bring harmony of the voices coming together. Not just yelling, but making a joyful noise unto the Lord. It caused happiness to spread through our life. Those that don't get up and run all over the floor and dance unto God,
1: so guess what I tell them, I said,
0: they still feel the presence of God. They still know that He is there, right by their side. But what about you this day? Can you feel God moving? Do you know who God is? Have you tried Him? Do you ask Him to come into my life? Overshadow me with your joy. Might have to jump up and dance around the floor. But I can shout with joy. As God healed our hearts and filled them with His rhythm of joy, we were born to dance. We too can testify, Lord my God, I will praise you forever. Now, how had music helped you to experience God's grace? Question in mind, how has God turned your mourning into dancing? How many times you went home from the house of worship happy, and it took that to happiness a little while to leave your mind, and it left you full of joy, and you woke up Monday morning wondering what is, and you're still happy, and you wake up Tuesday morning still happy, going through the week you're feeling overjoyed. Because harmony from the power of the Holy Spirit had lifted all of your burdens and made you glad. Our Father, Lord, thank you for breathing hope, joy, as well as a new life into my days. And as I go, dear Master, help me to rejoice and be exceedingly glad. And my joy will be joined with others, and we can lift up holy hands unto you. This we ask in Jesus' name. Amen. Amen. Amen.

This is hump day, the middle of the week where we all get the hard posting of things taken care of. Now, the hump day is that you try to live your best Monday and Tuesday, and today is the day you got to really get it.

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0: the Gospel of Mark, the second chapter. I want to talk about things not in the budget. A young pastor friend of mine came to me over a year ago. He was much agitated. He was much in distress. Well, I want to say a word on the idea of addiction. And I want to say right here that we need more addicts. We are running short on addicts. We are falling behind. About addicts and addiction. We see it on the television. We read about it in newspapers.
1: Tonight, in your spacious La Quinta suite, your eyes could use a break. After a long day of seeing, things. But hey, free waffles always make you forget. Tonight, La Quinta. Tomorrow, you shine.
2: You want to stay healthy and make the most out of your doctor visits? I can help with that. By meeting you where you're most comfortable.
0: We discuss ways and means of counteracting the dope traffic. We discuss ways and means of solving that problem. We discuss ways and means of working out that condition. Dope addiction, dope addicts. This matter has affected most of us. It has touched some family member or some friend or some acquaintance. This matter of dope may be found in low places and high places and all in between. This matter of dope and addiction to it has given to us a harvest of shattered dreams, broken hopes, ruined lies and falling tears. This matter of dope and what it can do to the human family hangs over our nation like a dark, foreboding cloud. This matter of dope seizes the unborn child. This matter of dope strikes at the highest, the noblest, and the best. But I submit to you today that we need more addicts. I'll come in a little closer. For you see, it's possible to be addicted to the right thing. Have an argument on the other side. Everybody agrees that one may be addicted to the wrong thing. I do not have to belabor that point. That point is well taken. For most of us have seen the results of addiction to the wrong thing. But the burden of what I will try to say in the time allotted to me is that it is possible to be addicted to the right thing. It is possible to be addicted to that which is noblest, highest, and best. And in that sense, I make the plea that we need more addicts. We're running short on addicts to the right thing. Now, come in a little closer. What does it mean to be addicted to something? To be addicted to a thing means to be sold on it. To be addicted to a thing means to be given over to it. To be addicted to a thing means to be in love with it. To be addicted to a thing means to be unhappy without it. To be addicted to a thing means to go out of one's way in order to come by. Now, in that sense, I submit to you that we need more addicts. We need more boys and girls, men and women, to be addicted to the highest, the noblest, and the best. And in the light of what I have aforesaid, in the first chapter of Paul's epistle to the Romans, he speaks of himself as the servant of the Lord. And servant in that verse is from the Greek word doulos, and it means bond slave. Paul was addicted to Christ. He was the bond slave of Christ. And then in the fourth chapter,
3: the loyal recliner, long considered the devoted mate to humans with osteoporosis, so they can rest and
0: of the epistle to the Ephesians, Paul speaks of himself as the prisoner of Jesus Christ. Oh, brothers and sisters, it's a wonderful thing to be the slave of Christ. Now, this is paradoxical, because when you are his slave, he sets you free. And you don't know what freedom is until Jesus sets you free. You hear him saying, if the Son makes you free, you are free indeed. And you hear him saying again, yes, that I am the way, the truth, and the life. And you hear him saying, ye shall know the truth, and the truth will make you free. Well, we need more people addicted to Jesus Christ. Yeah, all through the Bible you will find addicts. Abraham was a faith addict. He had so much faith until he called him the father of the faithful. He had so much faith until he went out not knowing where he was going. He didn't know where he was going, but he did know who told him to go. And Noah, the world's first shipbuilder, was a faith addict. And Joshua, the sun stopper, was a faith addict. And Moses, the friend of God was a faith addict. And Ezekiel, standing yonder in Death Valley, surrounded by dismembered skeletons, bleached to christening, glistening white by the unsympathetic Babylonian sun, was a word addict, for he preached the word until the dry bones became a standing army. Yeah, I submit to you today that that's one of the differences between God and man. For God, yes, differs from man. For you see, man takes a living army and ends up with dry bones. And God takes dry bones and ends up with a marching army. Well, we need more addicts. Yeah. Well, to be addicted to something or someone, yes, is to be sold on them. I tell you, I'm sold on Christ, for I have tried him. I know he is all right. Well, yeah, as I hurry to the close, I understand that for the dope traffic to continue, yeah, there has to be a supplier. Yeah, and the supplier has to have pushers. Yeah, well, I think I ought to tell you, we've got a supplier. For I hear Paul saying, God shall supply all your needs. Whatever you need, God can supply. Yeah. And he needs some pushers. Yeah. You see, God has the goods, but he's short on pushers. I know he's short on pushers because we've got a multitude of silent saints. Jesus has already said, ye shall receive power after that the Holy Ghost is come upon you, and you are to be witnesses. Well, that's another way of saying you are to be pushers. Where you gonna push? You gonna push in Jerusalem and in Samaria. Oh, brothers and sisters, I've been a pusher a long time. Well, we need to go back home and get more pushers. God has the grace. God has, yeah, made provision through Jesus Christ. Jesus, the only begotten of the Father, full of grace and truth. Jesus, the stem of Jesse and the root of David, the bright and morning star. Jesus, the brightness of God's glory,
4: and the express image of his presence, making known the counsels of the Godhead with precision and finality. Jesus, the conqueror of death, hell, and the grave. Jesus, the Holy Spirit and God, all working together to see that we have enough mercy for those who need it. They have enough grace for those who need it. They've got enough wisdom for those who need it. They've got enough peace for those who need it. They've got enough healing for those who need it. They've got enough light for those who need it. I don't know how you feel about it, but I can tell you today, I know he's all right. Well, we need more pushers. God will supply. We need more pushers. Well, who you gonna push? I don't know who you gonna push, but I'm gonna push Jesus. Yeah, I'm one of his pushers. I've been pushing a long time, and I don't feel no way inside. I come too far from where I started from. Nobody told me that the road. Nobody told me that the road would be easy, but I don't believe he brought me this far to leave me. I'm gonna keep on pushing. If you are a child of God, push Jesus, Jesus, Jesus, friend of sinners, Jesus, Lord. Lord Jesus, King of Kings, Jesus, Light of the World.
5: Jim Oberweis stands with President Trump. No more tax.

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Why, it's again before thy holy throne. Why, that a few of your believing children, why, have bowed down on our knees one more time. Our Father, we come this morning as humble as we know how to come.

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0: Amen. And thank God.
1: If you've got a military, first responder, or law enforcement background, GovX.com is for you. You stepped up to serve our country

0: God's got a blessing.
1: God's got a blessing.
0: Everybody say that with me. God's got a blessing.
1: God's got a blessing.

When were you guys gonna tell me that David dropped mozzarella sticks? Look at this! Oh my-

Hi. Now we're comfortable, let's talk urine leakage. Yeah. Tenna Men Maximum Guards are designed for men.

0: time, we got about 27 minutes after 7 o'clock this early Wednesday morning. This is Hump Day. Remind you again that the prayer breakfast was scheduled for the 15th of this month at Jerusalem has been postponed because of the funeral will be taking place. And our group hadn't come together.
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0: Along with here all the time. And we just tell God, thank you for keeping us around this long. We all living by His will. And there's no other way we can be here, folks. So let's just thank God for our days. And let us pray for those who have had loved ones that have passed. Okay, our brother's about ready to break forth. You ready? Our brother's about ready to break forth his word for this morning. And we're going to tune to him and allow him to speak a few words to us this morning. And eat that on out of there.
2: Good morning. Good morning, men and women of God. You know, we can't hide who we truly are, because our hearts don't lie. And you know, seeing how people choose between living right and living wrong. Verse 15 in Deuteronomy chapter 30. See, I have set before you this day life and good and death and evil, and that I command thee this day to love the Lord thy God, to walk in his ways and keep his commandments and his statutes and his judgments, that thou mayest live and multiply. And the Lord thy God shall bless thee in the land with us they go to possess it. But if thine hearts turn away, so that thou wilt not hear, but shall be drawn away and worship other gods and serve them, I denounce unto you this day that you shall surely perish, and that ye shall not prolong your days upon the land whether thou passest over Jordan to go to possess it. I have called heaven and earth to record this day against you, that I have set before you life and death, blessing and cursing. Therefore choose life, that both thou and thy seed may live, that thou mayest love the Lord thy God, and that thou mayest obey his voice, and that thou mayest cleave unto him, for he is thy life, and the length of thy days, that thou mayest dwell in the land which the Lord sware unto thy fathers, to Abraham, to Isaac, to Jacob, to give them, and also to you. Live in a way that pleases the Lord, and allow your children to see the way you live that pleaseth the Lord. And if you do it the righteous way and the godly way, they'll recognize it and they'll be beginning to live the way God wants you

0: and also wants them to live. A word from God to his people. Thank you.
1: Yeah, and we are always reminded, as God said, on to keep it in perspective, train them while they are young, and when they get old, they will not depart.
0: Yes, sir.
1: And for our younger generation, you can be very easy to train. You look at the new technology that being sent out daily, and I'm telling some of the younger people, I say, we responsible for making it, and y'all responsible for operating it. Why? How did you know this? Well, we knew this was coming on way before it got here. Why? Because way back in our school, they told us about new technology, what is going on in the other nation. And we knew if the other nation had just a little bit of it, it was going to creep into our country as well. One of the things I looked at from way back, the Army, now the cell phone wasn't as popular or wasn't made as back then. But way back, World War One, they had communication. They had radio, they had where they can contact one another, and then they had the signal where they can block the signal. Even if you heard, you couldn't keep up with it because the signal would block in certain area,
0: yes,
1: or
0: sir,
1: the exact direction of the taken. And one of the other things that I was able to remember, and you can probably remember this too, remember the old car radio?
0: Yes, sir.
1: Radio where you can sit here and talk with somebody in Georgia.
0: Oh, you're talking about the CBs.
1: Yeah.
0: I had a little stint with it. I enjoyed it.
1: Yeah, now if they ask you how did they make that thing to do that, you couldn't tell them to say
0: no,
1: your
0: sir.
1: Line.
0: No, sir.
1: But see, this is what would happen. This came from the servicemen,
0: okay,
1: the war men back in the old countries, not even here in America. They made these things to communicate with one with the
0: yes,
1: other.
0: Sir.
1: Now
0: yes,
1: they
0: sir.
1: Had these private, they had these private CBs that everybody couldn't get on.
0: Okay.
1: They had certain channels that they were on.
0: Yeah.
1: That you couldn't get on
0: yeah.
1: it to.
0: Unless you turn the knob on that channel.
1: Yeah. Well, they still had private. They had private number. You didn't hear nothing from the Marine.
0: Oh no.
1: So this is what it was. They
0: yes,
1: had
0: sir.
1: They had their own private
0: military channel.
1: Yeah, you couldn't get on that channel.
0: Yes, sir.
1: But that was for military use only.
0: Yes, sir.
1: And but we were able to talk, and we talked to people all the way up in Canada. We talked with some people out in California. Here we in Fort Myers. And we talked with people. We are all over the place.
0: Yes, sir.
1: And there were some people right in North Florida we couldn't talk to.
0: Yes, sir.
1: We couldn't reach them.
0: Yes, sir.
1: But so I wanted to know, how the world of this thing could reach Illinois or Indiana or New York or Philadelphia, and I can't talk with somebody right there in Jacksonville or
0: yes,
1: Tallahassee. I wonder, how did that work?
0: Yes,
1: and then the next morning, I would wake up, perhaps, as I'm riding around, I hear somebody way out in California.
0: Yes, sir.
1: And I was able to relate to them once they give me their hello. So I was able to relate to them on my little radio in my car. I don't wonder how the hell this happened.
0: Yes, sir.
1: Well, that was technology. But now you don't find that CB in the car no more. Everybody got a phone.
0: Yes, sir.
1: And what they do with it, they just text one another.
0: Yes, sir.
1: And you might not believe it, but this has brought about a great disappointment, a great scattering of the people here on earth today, because I seen people sitting right beside one another, texting one another back and forth.
0: Say that again. I didn't know that.
1: And all they got to do is just talk to one
0: carry
1: another.
0: Carry the conversation so nobody can hear them talk.
1: Look in, you're looking in their face. That's why the church is formed for us today. And many are staying home today. But we can see one another.
0: Yes, sir.
1: We can sing together, we can pray
0: yes,
1: together.
0: Sir. Yes, sir.
1: And
0: yes, sir.
1: When the service is in, we can verbally speak to one another. But if you got to get on that little thing and text it, you can look anyway.
0: Yes, sir.
1: And just text one. You think it's one thing, but you're texting something else. But as you're talking to me personally, you're primarily talking to me what you think and what is happening.
0: Yeah. Because you don't get the same senses when you're texting and when you're verbally talking, because you can't feel the conversation.
1: That's really what it's about.
0: You reading it, but you're not feeling it like if you was be a person on person.
1: Yeah, so you want to know what is happening to our people?
0: Yes,
1: in the land today, that is one of the things. That social media thing got them all confused because they're sitting. How you gonna show? What kind of compassion are you gonna show me if you sitting there on your computer on your phone texting me and I don't see your face?
0: Yes, sir.
1: I don't know what you look like.
0: Could be telling a tale. We don't know. I don't know. I'm just talking.
1: Whatever, that wouldn't happen with us today, and that would run with technology. But here's one thing that we can't do, one thing we will never do, regardless to what our young people think, but dealing these things, what they think, you will never be able to take God anything.
0: Who would ever thought of that, D-Guy? <D-Gang? laughs> who knows? Somebody might have tried it.
1: Well, if you don't come together, look, you have prayer meeting or Bible class or something at the church, you got one or two people. Maybe about anywhere from 3 to 5% of the people will show up for a Bible class, either for a prayer meeting. You got 100 people. You think you're going to get 30 there for a prayer meeting? I don't think so, not hardly.
0: Yes, sir.
1: Okay, you're having Bible class. Now, you might get a little more there for Bible class some night. Every now and then they would come.
0: Yes, sir.
1: But the Lord had told us to forsake.
0: Not to assemble
1: of ourselves together.
0: Right. That's right. This way
1: we can talk peaceably.
0: That's right. With
1: one another.
0: That's right.
1: And then what he also reminded us, the Lord reminded us that if don't many show up, where two or three are together,
0: that's right,
1: trusting and agreeing in my name,
0: that's right,
1: there I am in the midst.
0: That's right.
1: So you can have a big crowd, but then half of them is not even thinking about
0: being where they need to be.
1: Okay.
0: They mind outside the gate. Ain't that something?
1: So that's the problem we're having today.
0: Sir.
1: But we can't see it because it looked like it just happened. Now here we are. We done preach and we done sing, we done prayed, and we done taught everybody about God can do anything. The wonders of God is in salvation. Here's Satan get within a wind. Now this disease been in just about ever since the water went down when the flood came.
0: Yes, sir.
1: Disease been in there, it's got different names, but got a little more trash maybe added to it, and people started coming together more, and it started to circulate more. But it's in the air.
0: Yes, sir.
1: And they named it Kobe.
0: Yeah.
1: When they come with his name, people start coming to church. How much they trust God? They said they trust God with all their heart, their mind, and they don't mind dying for him.
0: And they for whatever reason, they won't acknowledge God, but they have to understand God's hand is in everything. Everything.
1: But do we trust him enough to still come on to
0: anyway?
1: The church house is his house.
0: That's right.
1: And he promised to meet us there.
0: Yes.
1: To come ready, willing and able, he's gonna meet us there. But now if we're gonna say, well, those people got COVID. What about when you open your door?
0: Well, and then not only that, and they still do it right now. People look for excuses not to come to church.
1: Well,
0: they look for excuses, well, and when they do that, they're telling on themselves. If I can say that, sir.
1: Well, they got to remind who you're telling these untruths to, not to man, but you promised God.
0: Yes, sir.
1: So when you stay back, you told God you'll do anything for him.
0: Yes, sir.
1: All right. Yes, sir. When it comes time to come together, you stay home and you're afraid. What are you afraid of? God, my life is in God's hands.
0: That's right.
1: So what am I, why should I be afraid because I hear some diseases floating through the air?
0: And then people, I almost see if I can put it the best way I can. I ain't ready to die. You don't know when you're going to die. So how can you just say, I'm afraid, I'm gonna catch something and die? If you don't believe in God, then that's what you're going to think. But if you believe in God, you take that step. Because God got you.
1: Your life is in God's hands.
0: Amen.
1: Your days are already numbered.
0: Yes, sir.
1: And nothing you can do to prolong it if God don't prolong it.
0: That's right.
1: When that last second comes, your last breath going to leave your body, and that's going to be it.
0: Like I say, you thinking COVID will kill you, and then something else will kill you. So you way wrong. You are way off, but you ain't here to express that to yourself because you're gone.
1: Man,
0: but
1: you lied to yourself. Your time just was up.
0: Yes, sir.
1: That COVID could have been anything.
0: Yes, sir.
1: Anyway, well, there is a common cold, there is a flu, and there's pneumonia.
0: Yes, sir.
1: Okay, your neckline is there's one more between it. I forgot what it were. But then now here come this other disease.
0: They call it double pneumonia.
1: Yeah. So here come this other disease now. Look, there were many back in the 70s, 60s and 70s. Yeah. They said there was a disease in Japan. So they didn't want the Jap to come here to America, or they were bringing it.
0: Yeah, I ain't hear that one.
1: It's okay. When our people, well, you know, when men go off to war, and the war ended, they come back. You know, they
0: bring something back.
1: You know, they have to go through some purifying period before they can get back out on the street.
0: Yes, sir.
1: So they had to go through this
0: chamber.
1: Yeah. But they're spraying this stuff.
0: Yes, yes.
1: But they're spraying this stuff.
0: Yes.
1: Where they're bringing in a disease back here. It'll be cured before they can go back out in public again.
0: Yes, sir. Yes, sir.
1: Well, what about the disease that is already here?
0: Yes, sir. That's creeping around.
1: Yeah, you got the same air. Look, we can see one thing that should let us know. Now, they told me this when I was a little baby. Well, not a little baby, but a little boy. There is dust that blows off Africa that comes and goes all the way to California or goes all the way to the Pacific.
0: Yes, Sahara.
1: Sometimes that Sahara dust just blows around, going on over the next, going on across the Pacific.
0: Yes, sir.
1: And some might come down anywhere, some might come down here in the Atlantic.
0: Mm-hmm.
1: The United States, they might get how can they stop this?
0: They can't. That's a season, like a seasonal thing.
1: Well, where the dust come from?
0: They say it come from Africa.
1: Okay.
0: The African Saharan dust from Africa.
1: So they want to they want to blame this country for
0: where it's coming from. Yes.
1: Okay, there's no more dust nowhere. That's the only place dirt is in Africa.
0: That's exactly where they say it's coming from. When the winds blow, they pick it up off the Sahara, and it just starts blowing. But that's been doing that forever.
1: Well, what about America? Do any dust blow off the ground here in America?
0: No, sir. No, sir.
1: There's no dust here?
0: No, sir. Not enough to do what they say the Saharan dust is doing. But you know, that dust also is following the same trail as those African ships, too. So, they won't say it.
1: Well, you got land. You got this much land here. This the Western Hemisphere.
0: Yes, sir.
1: South America, mm-hmm. Central America, North America.
0: Yes, sir.
1: Ain't that dirt?
0: Yes, sir.
1: Ain't that dust on the ground here?
0: Yes, sir.
1: Well, when the dust blow up from here, where it go?
0: They ain't talking. We don't know because they ain't talking. They ain't talking like they talking about that African dust.
1: We got some smart people, though.
0: Yeah, but as long as they don't lie about the dust, we all
1: right. They don't know. They don't know. All of these are big countries. All of these are big land area.
0: Yeah, yeah.
1: The wind blow
0: everywhere.
1: We get tornadoes. We get hurricanes. We get strong wind.
0: Yeah.
1: Wind might get about 60-70 miles per hour. Just blow dust on it. So when this dust leave, I never heard anybody say America dust went anywhere.
0: No comment.
1: Well, maybe the next generation coming on behind us.
0: They got something for that too. One time.
1: But what about the westerly wind
0: coming from the Pacific?
1: Yeah, when that wind coming from
0: ain't nothing over there that you have to look at your broad map and see what country over there. And if I ain't mistaken, the backside of Europe or the backside of but then you going around Japan and all that other stuff over there. So but you have to look at the broad side of a map.
1: Ain't no land over there.
0: Yeah, you got a whole lot of water, but eventually you'll find yourself on the other side of the world.
1: Well, what the biggest? Which ocean the biggest? The Atlantic or the Pacific?
0: I think the Pacific.
1: Okay. When you go, let's go up here to Canada.
0: Okay.
1: And go to Russia.
0: Okay.
1: And then let's go over here to go up to Canada on this side.
0: The names of the ocean change.
1: Oh, I know that, but I'm saying, ain't the land closer? Ain't Canada closer to Alaska and
0: yes,
1: in Canada than Africa is to Canada on this side?
0: I'm gonna have to get a broad picture. Yeah, I have to get a broad.
1: No, you should have looked that in school.
0: But then I ain't no spring chicken either.
1: Me either.
0: Some things are more important than others.
1: Me either. But when they thought they're giving you all of the ideas about the same thing.
0: Yeah, you dig into it.
1: Looking.
0: Yes, sir.
1: Okay. Let's say, do we ever get a westerly wind, or the wind always blows from east to west? Do it ever come from west and go east?
0: That make it all the way over here? No.
1: We don't ever get no westerly wind coming?
0: Yeah, off the Pacific. Yeah, but then by the time we get here, ain't nothing in it.
1: Huh?
0: Done blowed out.
1: Well, how that stay in that over there? In this?
0: I don't know. Your guess is as good as mine. Because now you got me trying to think. And my mind already ain't
1: okay.
0: A thinkable person.
1: Okay. Okay, just say 1,000 miles from Alaska to Russia. Out to Canada. And that's it, 5,000 miles. No, it's more than that. I'm just using that for a figure.
0: Yes,
1: that's it, 5,000 miles from Africa to the Western Hemisphere. Now, don't you... That wind got to come 20 times further. That dust got to come 20 times further to get here.
0: Yes, sir.
1: Than that dust right there in Russia. Where?
0: It ain't picking up nothing to blow. Like it's doing Africa. I don't know
1: what's
0: why.
1: In Africa. What's on the ground in Africa that's not on the ground over here?
0: Well, again, it's that Saharan desert dust, and that's the that side of Africa is where all that sand is. And whatever picks it up, it just take off.
1: But ain't no sand over here in Russia. Ain't no sand in the
0: weather. Not that tight. I guess the sand is different. It's not the same type of sand.
1: But so ain't no. Well, you got people been living over there like they've been living.
0: Yeah. Yeah.
1: Been living here, and they didn't. But these people here were so clean; they ain't contaminate that dirt over there.
0: Yeah, that's the Saharan. The desert is a big land of dirt, big land of sand. It's not dust, but it's the sand. But they call it dust.
1: Yeah, well, do you ever feel any grain falling here?
0: No.
1: So it got to be dust, and it can't be sand. If it was sand, it'll. When the wind kind of die down, wouldn't it fall down here?
0: Well, dust must be not heavy enough to fall. It just stays in the upper atmosphere and just travels till it blows away.
1: Oh, I got it. The dust that blows from over there, it be higher than that dust would blow from over there. Oh, okay.
0: It won't come down because it just
1: what happens when they meet up together? Back to the music, y'all.
0: I don't know. Enjoy your day.

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And mother will be back to see about you.

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back Uncle Jimmy along with Diane or Diane Hicks. And I will go to praise. Early on a Wednesday morning. The singing disciples and steal away. 11 minutes after 8 o'clock on a Wednesday morning. You're expecting more rain today, they said, than yesterday. This time it's going to be a little west of the I-70.

0: 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Call Jesus. He said to answer your prayer.
1: Popeyes has a brand new deal on your favorite.
0: All right, we're about 17 minutes after 8 o'clock on hump day.
2: I've been in the storm.
0: And at that quarter after time, we lift up our voices before the Master. Thank Him for earlier today, yesterday, and all He has done and all He is doing, all He's going to do. Thank Him for this life of His allowing us to live. Ask Him for forgiveness for the things that we done against His will. We know that we are free in this land we're traveling through. But we need God guiding us every day of our life. Whether we are happy or sad, we still need His direction. I'm going to include my wife in our prayer list this morning. Anyone else that might be a little bit under the weather? All of our children, families, friends, loved ones, even enemies, we all need the Lord on this journey. Well, you can join us as we bow before Him on a Wednesday morning. Our Father in heaven, we come with bowed head, humble hearts. Humbly before the throne of grace, we come just to say thank You for all of Your blessing You continue to shower upon us. As we lay asleep last night in the image of death, You allowed us to wake up, get up this morning. We looked around in our home, we see everything was just as the world we laid down on last night. We know that we were still on earth, and You were still on the throne. Cause us to kneel and say, thank You for another day's journey. Help us as we go through this day to rejoice and be exceedingly glad. For we have our Savior right with us all through the day, promise never to leave us, not forsake us. And for this we tell You thank You. Master, have mercy on the meek, the humble, the law, the discouraged, the backslider, the sick, the shut in, whether they are in a nursing home or in their own home. We even pray for the innkeeper. Bless them to continue on with the work that is proposed. And Master, even in our worst of feeling, our pain, our misery, continue to lead and guide us to all truth and understanding. Help us to live under these conditions. Welcome in Your spirit. Oh, we look around, there's much to cry about. But there's more to be happy on. Happy because we know one day we're going to leave all this behind. Satan will no longer be able to entertain with our condition. For sin and corruption will be no more. Only Your Holy Spirit, there will be no more lying, no more backbiting, cheating, no more murder. Only we'll be able to live our lives in You. And for this, we tell You thank You. Oh, get overjoyed knowing that one day we're going to leave all this behind. We'll be at home to live with You throughout eternity. But it's sad in our heart to know that somebody is on that broad road headed to destruction. Going to be cast into hell in that lake with Satan and all his angels. But help our light to shine while we're up on this land. even reaching to that broad road where there's many struggling and many fighting and many lying. That's killing, that's cheating, that's stealing. That's planning on the broad road. But let a little reflection shine as we even walk through the shadow of the valley, the shadow of death. On the lonesome road, seem to be lonely and leading into glory, for you said now and then there is a traveler. But have our light to beam up on the mountaintop, that some high-minded will be able to get just a little reflection. Oh God, give us strength and courage to carry on through this land. Because of our flesh, because of our limited eyesight, that many times we are disappointed or discouraged. But help us to put it in your hand that you would guide us through all of these things. That one day we'll hear your voice say, well done, thou good and faithful servant. But while we are on this earth, this little taste of glory would help us to glorify your name even among the heathen. Let mother, father, sons, and daughters everywhere know that you still have your hand outreached, and whosoever will, let them come. Now that we look around this great big world, and sin is still on the raise. Oh, that much disappointment that is going on in the land. It seems as though the church is growing weaker and weaker, but they were in a fight. And you already said that the gates of hell will not prevail. And for this we say, thank you. But speak to every pastor, every preacher that you have called to deliver your word. Speak, Master, that somebody with listening ear will be able to hear. And get curious to hear what the Spirit is saying to the churches. Somebody in yonder world will see a little reflection. Come and investigate. And we will let them know that this is the path that leads to eternal life. A mother, father, son or daughter, brother or sister, husband or wife, great, young and old. Master, help our light to shine. Help us to gather our forces together that Satan, this world, would be able to see there's joy, love, peace, and happiness in serving a true and living God. But one of these days, one day, we won't be able to speak no more on this earth. For our task down here is complete. Let our loved one, our enemies know that you're still calling sinners to repentance. But one day you're going to come and call the church home from labor to reward. Master, the struggle will be rough, hard, and rugged. But Master, let not our labor be in vain, but when it's time to come home, take us to that dwelling place that you have prepared somewhere in glory. We'll rest with you throughout eternity. For it's in the mighty name of Jesus we ask it all. Amen. Amen. Amen.

0: You know what? WGGM Fort Myers, Florida.
1: And that shot goes out to you this early Wednesday morning. And if you can remember, don't forget noonday prayer at the Jerusalem Missionary Baptist Church today. Before we go there, 1 hour prayer. And you can come on and join us. We can feel it. We can pack the place today and make it official.

0: Douglas, along with Hazel Cody, be in tune with Harry the Hop Man.
1: What fuels me? Not letting cravings call the shots.
0: Got no
2: Stella,
0: idea.
2: The glucose biosensor that shows how your choices affect your body.
0: You guys sleeping on me or something this morning?

0: Period, and I'm on my way to see Jesus. Let's get out of here. We're going to head over into Mississippi.
1: Chris Collins, ushering in illegals like honored guests.
0: I said Mississippi. Where you from this morning? You don't talk like that in Mississippi. Got to be from, I can't describe your voice, y'all, Boham. But I know it's not the Mississippi tune that I requested. So here's our Mississippi tune.

0: said, and I'm gonna wait, just keep waiting, because I can't leave here until he comes.
1: For 125 years, Firestone
0: can't leave here until he come and get me out here, folks. So I'm gonna wait right here. Meanwhile, about 7.5 minutes before 9 o'clock. And they scheduling much more rain for today. Say more today than it was yesterday, at least over in Southwest Florida area.
2: Well, yeah. Somebody understand. Just let it
0: so go ahead and get your business taken care of. Look at what the weather folks are saying. Later in the day, the harder the rain.

ain't glory legs. 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They didn't know what to do.

0: send you back over to Animated Music. It's gonna take you right up to 12 noon to LPL. LPL got 1 hour from noon to 1. And you're gonna bail out of there, folks. LPL back again at 6. And he'll be running you from 6 to about 7. Then you got the sweet sound of some good gospel music to take you right on through the nighttime hour. I'm from Southwest Florida and welcome worldwide, Mouth Man. Get back here in the morning. Yeah, that's going to be a grand time to get back in the morning. Every good Lord is willing. Probably have a busy schedule this morning, tomorrow. Listen, my wife got a couple of doctor's appointments. I don't know if they're late on the day, both of them early in the morning, or how they run. Look at our street here in Fort Myers, from the village, just below the village, all the way down. All the way down Cypher Lake. The Cypher Parkway. And they're running across Daniel. And they hit the run Page Steel. They seem to get that run down a little bit. But come on down, y'all. Come on down now. Don't try cheating on me. Come on down here. Okay, pull me down one more time. Come on down, y'all. Alright, we got it right downtown. Highway 82, right downtown at 41. Got some delay. And there is construction right on Fowler and 82. Also construction going on at 75 and 82. Heading out to what, Lehigh. Got a little bit more. Downtown on 2nd Street and 1st Street on Fowler. That's some delays. And on out 80. What is it happening out there? Oh, nothing is happening there. Everything is, once again, let us look North Fort Myers. And Pondella Road. Kind of got some sketch there. And 41, just before you get to the bridge.
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0: Thank you very much for reminding me where I am. Now I'm about to bail off and go home.
2: I've seen many beautiful things in my life.
0: Oh, yes.
2: I've seen the eagle fly.
0: Okay.
2: Listen to the dove cry.
0: Oh, my. Not now.
2: I've even seen a rainbow stretch
0: not now.
2: Across the sky.
0: Skip it.
2: But and never have I ever seen
0: cancel that one.
2: To match the one
0: and go to this one. Everything.

The Caddy folk taking us home this morning. And until early in the morning, something called a very own D-Man. Bye, y'all. Have a blessed day in the Lord.

Thank you.

0: it's an honor to belong to Jesus. I know persecution is increasing around the world, but it's a badge of honor to belong to Jesus. Can I tell you a secret in this room? God uses persecution to advance his causes. I know that may not feel good to you right now, but we have a history of it. We started in Exodus, we saw it in Acts. God uses persecution to advance his causes. It's an indication that something's about to happen in our generation. I thought somebody would get a little bit more excited about that. The move of God you've been waiting on, it's coming, it's coming, it's coming, it's coming, it's coming. You thought it was going to start with filled churches. No, it starts with persecution. I hate to break it to you. That's why I say, Lord, I love you. It's a privilege to belong to you. Somebody say, I'm yours.
1: I'm yours.
0: Somebody say, I'm yours.
1: I'm yours.
0: Forever.

Some of us have been carrying many burdens, many scars, hurts from the past, from your childhood. But you can be set free today. You can be healed. Because he sent healing for your soul. So let the healing begin. Let the healing begin in you. Let it begin in me. All over the world.

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1: 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Because I'm different?
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Jesus, heal the bruises. Jesus, clean the music. Jesus, please use us. Jesus, please help. 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Jesus, please forgive. 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Jesus, give us strength. Jesus, make us well. Jesus, help us live. Jesus, give us wealth. Jesus is our safe. Jesus is our rock. Jesus, give us grace. Jesus, keep us safe.

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What do you wish for? A nice life? Nice things? Or do you wish for something more? A sense of purpose? Do you wish to discover a cure? To write code that cracks an unsolvable question? To further our exploration into space? Or to invent something that changes everything right here on Earth? Well, if that's your wish, make yourself ready. Because when you look back, you'll see that you didn't just make wishes. You realize them.

0: 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It's true, just like the statement. The
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0: blindfold from coast to coast. Nine paces, I'm flat face, spin on the ground, so I know the road. In the ring on zero, roll with the punches, I know the ropes. Going down, I know the slopes. 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
1: can't no more.
0: Hot cake, a fit to make the hot date. Heart rate change, five paces when we start race.

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Here it is.

0: So I'm trying to say.
1: If tonight is the last night you plan on breathing, if the weight of the world is so heavy on your shoulders, the only place you see to lay down this burden is a grave. If you are so tired of existence, you want to put yourself into an eternal rest, I'm sorry I couldn't make this life more livable for you. I too have known nights on bathroom floors with blood and tears spilling so quickly. I'm not sure which one I'll run out of first. No, praying to gods I stopped believing in a long time ago that if they were real, they would help me. No, looking death in the face and inviting him home for dinner like a long-lost friend I couldn't wait to get reacquainted with, but I have also known salvation. Know that if the words of your demons can end your life, then words of hope can save it, no matter how deep of a hole you've dug yourself into. Even when holding on to life feels like grasping for air, your lungs can't even keep inside of them. Reach your hand out for a lifeline. Because I am still standing after depression has brought me to my knees. After I have asked God more times to end my life than I have thanked him for giving me it. And ain't that a blessing? To survive, even when your own body has tried to kill you. And it gets hard sometimes because I can't even remember how to be a person. But being a poet isn't always about pretty prose. Some days, it is just about being alive. Most days, it is just about being alive here. In this place where I've seen so many resurrected, I call it holy. This is survival. This is hope. This is life. So tonight, don't you write me a suicide note. Write me a survivor story.

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0: 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I'm Lee Pitts, the longtime host of the Lee Pitts Live TV show. 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It's the next one. And it's right here on Lee Pitts Live on radio. 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
3: Hello, everybody. You're looking live at the straight, the Memorial Classic for I keep forgetting that guy's name. What's that kid name? This classic is named out there. Anyway, Strader, Memorial Classic out here. Behind me are some of the top basketball players in the area who have come out to show their wares, and they hoping to impress these guys here. These guys are the guys. They have all the power. And I think my son has put on a terrific little show, showcase here, so they can at least put him on their radar screen. I was just bragging on my son. He doesn't like me to brag on the fact that he made a 1375 on the SAT. But when I told these coaches that, they perked up. That means that they understand student athlete, right?
4: Very true.
3: And that's where a parent like myself want his son to be, at a place that values student athletes. So without further ado, let's get to some of the top college coaches in the area who have come over here to Fort Myers. Some live in the area to check out the showcase here. Let's start right here. What's your name and school? Are you the head coach?
5: Yes, sir.
3: Wow.
5: Yes, sir. Zach Moss, St. Thomas University in Miami Gardens. We're an NAI program, Catholic University in South Florida.
3: Okay.
6: David Grace, the new head coach at Florida Southwestern State here in Fort Myers.
3: Okay. And
7: Jamin Copeland, Ave Maria University. We're about an hour from here. NAI school in the Sun Conference.
3: Okay. Ave Maria. I remember when they built that college out there, when I came out there with my TV show way back, and I've been out there to visit. It's like a little world out there. Tell me what, I never thought about Ave Maria in terms of basketball. Is that something that's coming along, or is already alone?
7: Yeah, no, I think it's definitely nationally. We're nationally ranked every year. Just came off a Final Four appearance. We did, yes, sir. I think we have one of the best home crowds in the entire country, NAI-wise. It's an incredible game day atmosphere.
3: Yeah. Okay, nice to hear. Hey, did you guys play Florida Gulf Coast University yet?
7: Yeah, a couple of years ago in an exhibition.
3: Okay, so
7: yes, sir.
3: You at that level?
7: No, we're not as good as Florida Gulf Coast.
3: Okay.
7: Yeah.
3: Let me stop giving Florida Gulf Coast publicity. Let's talk about what we got right here. St. Thomas University. Heard a lot of good things. When I think of St. Thomas, I think about St. Thomas Aquinas and his history. Mm-hmm. That's two separate things?
5: Yes, sir.
3: Go ahead.
5: Yep, so we're Sun Conference. We play Ave Maria. We're in the same conference. We're a national program just like them. We were okay this year, a little down. We should be much better next year with the roster we brought in, but we're a high-level program. We're high academics. We're nationally recognized on and off the court for athletics and academics. It's a very strong university.
3: Would that be D2, D1, D2?
5: No, we're NAI, the same conference as Ave Maria.
3: Okay, same thing as that.
5: Yep.
3: You? Formerly Edison College, I remember?
6: Yes, we're a national D1 JUCO.
3: Okay.
6: We think we're one of the most premier JUCOs in the country.
3: Mm-hmm. JUCOs seem to be the place to be now, and
6: yes,
3: people hopping in these transfer portals and all this old stuff.
6: Yes.
3: I'm going to tell you guys, I'm not a big fan of these guys playing college basketball for 100 years. They 38 years old and playing. I don't like that, man. I'm expecting my son coming out of school.
6: Yeah.
3: But what's your thoughts on all that? All these guys getting 2 years of JUCO, then 4 years.
6: I like the 5-5 rule that I believe they're going to put in. So
3: tell
6: I
3: me
6: really
3: about
6: like that. They'll get 5 years to play, and then they have to move on.
3: Okay, that's the plan?
6: That's the plan.
3: Yeah, when do you think that's going to hit?
6: Hopefully soon.
3: Okay. You in favor of that as well?
5: Yes. Yep. Mm-hmm. I think it's 5 for 5 is good. Gets a guy a chance to transfer him. With how many guys are transferring, guys don't graduate in 4 years anymore. Mm-hmm. So it's good to give them another year and another year of eligibility.
3: Over there, Ava Maria, what's your thoughts?
7: Yeah, we love it as well.
3: I think Ava Maria, I'm thinking about you guys are almost like Ivy League type school, though. But you're private, though, right?
7: Yes, sir. Yeah, we recruit nationwide, high academic, high character individuals.
3: Right.
7: Yes,
3: you're
7: sir.
3: Not playing around with the academics.
7: Not playing around. No,
3: when
7: sir.
3: I told you 1375 on the SAT, that got your attention?
7: Oh, my ears perked up. Yeah. That's the type of guy we got to go get.
3: You got to go get him. You got to go over and shake his hand and take a picture with him. Motivate my kid, man. Okay, so because I'm stressing all the academics ever since he was little, and now it's paying off for him. I think he won the top SAT scores at his school in Fort. Let's go over here to talk about your program, where it is right now, what your future plans are.
5: So as a university, we're growing. We're building an on-campus stadium. We just brought in new scoreboards. We're looking to build a new arena here in a couple years. And then from us for this year, we brought in 13 new guys, nine guys that have already averaged double figures at the college level. So very excited about the amount of talent we brought in. Just excited to get working.
3: So you brought them in for next year?
5: Yep, for this coming season.
3: Okay, so if you got 13 new guys, what are you looking for here?
5: For the future.
3: Mm-hmm.
5: No. So, I mean, basketball is a year-to-year sport, and I'm from this area, so it's good to come back for this event to support the area and always try to find a local going.
3: Are you doing some serious looking today?
7: Our recruiting class for 2026 is done, so we're looking for the future, 2027.
3: Okay.
7: Yes, sir.
3: Right, because this is 2027. My son is 2027. I see what you're saying.
7: Yeah, rising seniors is the group we're looking at here.
3: Gotcha. How about yourself? What are you looking for?
6: Yeah, I'm always looking. You know what I mean?
3: So right. You're always looking.
6: Yeah,
3: huh?
6: I'm looking at every class level. We've signed 10 guys, and then we have some walk-ons that we're going to looking at as well, and that will complete our first class.
3: How is the state of Florida, particularly down here in South Florida? I'm going to come to all of you on this, so get your brains going. How are we looking nationally in terms of a hotbed for talent inside the state?
6: I think Florida is a destination for college coaches to come to. You have great athletes. You had a lot of great players come out in the past, and you'll have even more come out in the future as it continues to grow. But Florida is a hotbed for basketball.
3: Okay.
7: Yeah, if you look at the latest ESPN top 100 rankings, Florida's the highest state in the country with guys ranked in the top 100. So it's 100% a basketball hotbed, talent everywhere.
3: So you guys got to protect your territory.
7: Yeah, ideally, like, we recruit nationally, but, like, in an ideal world, we'd love to recruit all local guys. But we got to go get the best fits for our institutions as well. So, yeah, we start in our backyard and then go out from there.
3: Okay. How about yourself? You get at least you get to see people right here locally, inexpensively.
5: Absolutely, yeah. I mean, I'm from Florida. I'm from South Florida. So, to me, this is a basketball state. If you look at the JUCO level, NAI level, D2 level, there are three of the toughest conferences in the country. So there's a lot of good basketball players from Southwest Florida, South Florida, Central Florida, to the Panda. And it's a very good basketball state.
3: So some of these JUCO guys can be feeders to you guys, too. So coaches get a chance to build relationships?
5: Yes and no. Some of those JUCO guys are and really, really good. So sometimes they go to a little higher level than us. But it is good to have those relationships in case you get a kid that gets going under the radar for some reason, then they can come to us.
3: What's y'all overall opinion of this particular showcase? You come here a couple of times?
6: This is my first time coming. You know, I just got the job 3 weeks ago. So I'm very, very excited to watch the second half of this. The first half was outstanding. It's a great event. It's for a great cause. And I'm just was excited to be invited to come and watch.
3: The City of Palms Classic, if I'm not mistaken, it's going to be held over there at your arena.
6: Yes.
3: We're hoping to be in the City of Palms Classic. When I say we, my son goes to Core Glaze High School. It's one of the top high schools in the state of Florida.
6: Yes.
3: He's over in Broward County.
6: Mm-hmm.
3: And the hope, Coach Ham, I'm plugging it, that we get to play in the City of Palms, or we're going to end up going out in Vegas.
5: Okay.
3: They just came up the road.
6: I hope they come, too, so I don't have to travel to go see them.
3: Yeah. You heard about Core Glaze yet?
6: Yes.
3: They got some nice, talented players over there. You said something about you got a nice state-of-the-art arena. Are you building one?
7: That was Zach. We've got a perfect small college arena. It only seats about 1,200, and it's sold out every game, and it's I think it's the perfect size because you want that atmosphere. I played in big arenas, been a head coach at jobs with big arenas, and you get 1,500 people in there. It feels like crickets. There's no atmosphere. Ours is the opposite. It's small. It's a Cameron Indoor of the NEI. It's small, and the place is rocking.
3: Rocking.
0: And now, a word from our sponsors.
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0: How many home games are you going to have this year?
1: We got 14. It's hard to get home games in South Florida, so really? we have 14. Oh, my goodness, yes. We're very so remote, true. So isolated, surrounded by water on three sides. Now, Christmas time is a time you get a lot of home games, but at that point as well, you want to give your guys a break, and you want to have a break as a coach as well. You want a few days off, so you're trying to balance that. But, yeah, no, scheduling, I think, is one of the hardest parts of the job in South Florida.
0: Okay, 100%. So most you're not getting 50% home, 50% on the road?
1: No, sir.
0: Really?
1: With conference, it's that way because it's built in. But non-cons, it's really, really hard to get home games.
0: And that's really interesting to hear. Same with you?
2: Yeah, same with us. No one wants to come down here and get beat. We're very competitive, and it's hard. And so, like, for us, we were two of our 12 non-conference games are home. We're on the road for 10 non-conference games.
0: Okay. About yourself?
3: Same. Very difficult. They don't want to come down here and play us.
0: There's something to hear. I would never have thought that. But yes. let's go into, before we get out of here, let's go into the whole student athlete, the importance of it. Kids need to hear that. And you guys put a lot of emphasis on that. Student athletes, that's top shelf?
3: Yes, because student athletes, that's more than a regular student. So, which much is given, much is required. So, we want to get those type of students that have great academics and ability to handle a day of college, you know, mm-hmm. where those are long hours. They put in a lot of hours, not only on the court, but in the classroom and even socially. So we want to go ahead and recruit great kids with great academics.
0: You guys are on top of those grades. You
3: yes,
0: got
3: sir.
0: Tutoring programs.
3: Weekly.
0: They have no excuse.
3: Weekly we get.
0: And if they're on the road, yes. you find a way to get that done.
3: Yes. Yes. That's academics is very, very important to us because we want to not only get them to Division I, we want to graduate them from our associate degree as well.
0: There we go.
3: Yeah.
0: Coach, one of the things you said about Alba Maria, and I have a lot of respect for that. I told you I was over there. You said that, hey, we looking for people that fit our culture, character guy. Tell me what that looks like.
1: Yeah, we want great people, great students, great players. Simple as that. If you're two of the three, we're not going to recruit you. We're not going to take you.
0: Mm-hmm. Tell me about how you guys go about making sure that they have that proper time to study, practice, study, and no excuses.
1: Yeah, so we're trying to be as efficient with our time as possible as student athletes. I think efficiency is really important. And a lot of that lands on the staff. We've got to be very efficient with our film sessions, our weight sessions, our practice sessions. Then our student athletes have to be very efficient with their time as well. And, like, they can't play video games or jack around in the dorms like a normal student. When they have that time, they're going to tutoring. They're knocking their studies out.
0: You said something about weights. You guys have a big development program. Bring them in there and put that weight on them.
1: Oh, it's a huge part of it. Yeah, it's your
0: state of the art weight room.
1: We have a very nice one, yes, sir. A very nice one. 14 racks, 14 stations, so you can get the whole team in there at once. It's phenomenal.
0: Same thing to you. I know you shook your head when I talked about development.
2: Yeah, no, we're very lucky with our support staff. We operate like a Division I, so we have two strength coaches, strength and conditioning coaches, brand-new facility, state-of-the-art, everything that we need in our facility. Like, it's as good as a Division I.
0: You guys got a chance to look at the 6'7 shooting guard, my little boy, Brandon Pitts. You see he's a little thin guy. He's about 180 pounds. What, for a guy like him, about 180 pounds, long-rangey guy, what's the ideal weight for him? Or is that big enough?
2: It just depends on the body type, but obviously it's your core, your legs. You just have to kind of evaluate him. But the stronger he can get with the flexibility, the better it's going to help him as he gets older.
0: Okay, Brandon, your dad is in here hanging out with all these coaches. Hopefully we get some offers coming in. Let's take a look at him. You got a chance to look at the six.
3: Yeah.
0: What did you think about his stroke?
3: I love him.
0: And let y'all know he's shooting about 98% from the line.
4: I'll text him when I leave.
0: When he get fouled on that three, he would go to the line, hit sink all three of them. I taught him real early on, Ham, and you ain't gonna believe this, man. I'm over here Fort Byers recruit for you, man. You say you gonna text Ham on it?
4: Yeah, my man.
0: I'm gonna give you a chance. Look into that camera. Make the case about 30 seconds. Make the case academically. Sports-wise, why people should consider FSW.
3: Well, it is one of the most premier, not only basketball programs in the country, with, we think, the best facilities, Suncoast Credit Union Arena, but a great academic junior college as well. And you can go from there on to a four-year school to get your 4-year degree.
0: My man.
3: Yeah.
0: Got that those credits transfer really well.
3: Real easy.
0: All right. Make the case for Ava Maria. Do you have to be, if I'm not mistaken, that's Catholic, right, Ava
1: Catholic
0: Maria?
1: University.
0: Do you have to be in that religion and all those types of things to go to Ava Maria?
1: You do not. We're a Jesus-centered campus, no doubt, and that's what we're looking for. If you want to grow in your faith, grow academically, grow athletically, become the best version of yourself, it's a phenomenal spot.
0: Okay.
1: But, yeah, we're not going to shy away from who we are. We're definitely a Catholic university and very Jesus-centered.
0: Mm-hmm. But you don't have to be Catholic.
1: You do not have to be Catholic to go there.
0: But you know what you're getting into. You have to go to do the Hail Marys and stuff and all that.
1: You have to take theology classes, philosophy classes. And, yeah, if you don't want to be in a Jesus-centered environment, it would not be a good place for you.
0: Okay. All right. My man is straight up. Talk about your what you're looking for.
2: We're a Catholic university, same as Ave Maria. We're in a city. It's a little different environment. And academics is a strong priority for us. It's a great academic. It's a really, really good networking school as far as whatever major in. And then from a basketball standpoint, athletic standpoint, we have the resources. We have everything needed for us to be a very, very competitive team this year.
0: What's your graduation rate?
2: Graduation rate, off the top of my head, I do not know.
0: But a lot of your students graduate
2: yes.
0: with degrees?
2: Yep.
0: Same here. Ava Maria, all that stuff you're talking about. Are they graduating?
1: Yeah, yes, sir. Yeah, we've been very fortunate. We haven't had anybody transfer out in the past 3 years, so we've been very fortunate.
0: Okay. Same thing here. They get on to a junior college and they go on to a 4-year degree.
3: Yes, sir.
0: Sounds good. Well, Coach, it's been a pleasure having all three of you stop by. I hate I took you away from watching the 6'8 shooting guard, but you saw enough.
2: What school does he go to? No, I'm joking.
0: Gorga. I was telling 6'7", by the way. I mean, we're not stretching that. You can go and measure him. But I was telling him that it doesn't take much for a coach to pick up on what they look at how people move, defense, not just who's scoring, right?
2: Mm-hmm.
0: You look at everything.
2: Mm-hmm.
3: Mm-hmm. Very true.
0: How long have you been coaching?
3: Oh, I've been coaching over 25 years.
0: 25 years? You don't look any worse for the wear. How about yourself?
2: 13 years in college and then 7 here in high school.
0: Baby face. How about yourself?
1: I haven't done the math, but since 2004.
0: Okay.
1: So whatever that math is, 22 years, I guess.
0: Local? Came from somewhere else?
1: Texas and Florida. All over Texas and Florida.
0: Local came from
2: all South Florida.
0: Okay, yourself?
3: I've coached at UCLA, Vanderbilt, Oregon State, Cal, Berkeley.
0: Okay.
3: Yeah, USF.
0: Big tradition now.
3: Yes, sir.
0: UCLA. All right, gentlemen. So remember, Miami might have the oranges, but Fort Myers has got the juice. We'll be right back with more Lee Pitts Live.
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10: 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Need to be changed every 10 years. 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Remember, have a working smoke detector.
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Okay, hello everybody. You're looking live at what has just ended, a fabulous showcase in honor of one of the great basketball players.

0: Brother Phi Beta Sigma, who's keeping the legacy alive. Sylvester Sly, you are definitely all about the children, right?
1: Yes, I am.
0: Tell us about the young man that this tournament is named for.
1: It's the Strotter Memorial Tournament. Stephon Strotter was a young fella that I'd see during summers and whatnot working out, him and a couple others, about four or five others. And a lot of college scouts were afraid of his height because he was like 5'7", 5'8". I said, I'll tell you what I'll do. I'll have a showcase for you and another kid by the name of Ryan Rocont. Ryan Rocont was about 6'10", 6'11". And it was a kid out of Collier named Even Tricker. I said, I'll have a showcase for you guys, and I'll invite all of the local coaches and everything. And so we agreed to do it. On my end, I didn't factor in it was graduation day.
0: Mm-hmm.
1: And Stephon played, and he was the tournament MVP.
0: Really?
1: And the college coaches loved him. Unfortunately, less than a month after that, he was murdered, gunned down as an innocent bystander. And I got with his mom and I said, this annual showcase I have, let's just name it the Strotter Showcase. And she agreed, and here we are today on his legacy.
0: That's outstanding. And I'm honored that my son today got an MVP in his tournament. And you have been watching my son Brandon for a while, and you've been encouraging me to have him come and play in this showcase. So I'm glad he was able to impress. What did you think of his game?
1: Yeah, he had a real good game. He played in his confines, and he gets it. He's one of the kids that knows his strengths and weaknesses, and he capitalized on his strengths, and he did a real good job today.
0: Thank you. I'm glad. He'll be glad to hear.
1: He's a leading scorer.
0: Yes, he's a leading scorer.
1: Ham. I think he was 3 from 4 behind the arc.
0: Mm-hmm. I was impressed with him. I told him, come over here and put on a show for you, man. Make you proud.
1: Yeah, he did real well.
0: These are two parents here. I guess you know them from being in the basketball world for a long time. These are the type of parents that you like to see involved with their kids in their athletic and academic life.
1: Yes.
0: You familiar with Rodney?
1: Yes, I am very well familiar. Rodney played at Columbia University Ivy League, and when he graduated, me, his dad, and his mom was out fishing one day. I said, "You still want to play?" He says, "Yeah."
0: Mm-hmm.
1: I made a call to Coach Gale at Albany State. And within a month, he got his master's he went to Albany State and played and got his master's.
0: On a basketball scholarship.
1: On a basketball scholarship.
0: That's some cool stuff. Was he still in good condition to go and play basketball after he had graduated? I think, in my mind, I'm thinking he had graduated and was doing something else and went back for his master's, or he just went straight?
2: This was the summer.
3: He went straight back into, right from the summer, he went into Albany State after talking with Lieutenant Smalls.
0: So what's your overall opinion about Lieutenant Smalls and his dedication to the children?
2: Oh, we love it. You know, you need that, as my wife always says, that village.
0: Mm-hmm.
2: That, you know, and embrace it, you know, and help the kids. It's like, it might be that last little piece they need to get them over the hump, to get them, you know, away from here to do something different.
0: We're going to have to keep that mic up a little higher. When me and you were exchanging text messages on Facebook, I said, did he get recruited here locally? How did Rodney get out of the community? And you said you don't think they're trying to recruit too heavy locally?
2: Not locally.
0: Like Florida Gulf Coast, stuff
2: they're
0: like
2: not
0: that.
2: Locally. I mean, they recruited him, but they never offered him. But
0: okay.
2: He got offers from other schools in their conference,
0: mm-hmm.
2: and a lot of other schools. He got a lot of exposure playing for Nike Team Florida
0: okay.
2: for like 3 years. That was pretty good. But, yeah, locally, FGCU didn't recruit local kids.
0: Okay. And I guess you got to be proud that people still remember him. I saw the news press voted him the number one basketball player to come out the area for the last 20 years, right?
2: Yeah, last 25.
0: 25?
2: Last 25.
0: Let's miss that 5 then.
2: Yeah, don't miss that.
0: Yeah.
2: Whole lot of people in 5 years.
0: Mm-hmm. Tell me what they took into consideration on that.
3: I think that was just one of the opportunities where they were just highlighting all the great players of our community from Southwest Florida. Mm-hmm. So they did the last 25 years, and then people just voted after that. But they chose the best of the best, you know, amongst those children, just grown men. But then they decided to do polls, and they just went by polls after that.
0: Okay. Because I'm thinking with Rodney, and I'm honored. Rodney made me famous. I got a chance to interview Rodney.

0: high school, was a humble guy. He'd gone out and done well. But one of the things I was most impressed about with the Hunter kids is that all of them are standout academically. And every time I try to give you a little credit for it, you don't want to take any of it. You just say, it's her. Talk about that academics and student-athlete thing and how it's projected in your family.
1: So I believe for us, it's built as a part of our system. It's foundational. They have no choice but to better their best, as my brother says all the time. But we use the village to help close the gaps on their resources. So if there's something they're struggling with, then we use our village to get that support. But at home, their job is to do their best academically. And we work hand in hand with their teachers, their coaches, anyone in their system that's trying to help them grow educationally.
0: Mm-hmm. And now, a word from our sponsors.
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0: Is there pressure to be Tamara Joy Hunter's child? I mean, you got kids walking around who are 5.0 GPAs and stuff.
1: Brian had a 5.3.
2: It is pretty exciting.
1: I think with them, it was amongst themselves. Mm-hmm. Everyone wanted to do better than the other one.
3: Okay.
1: Because, Sean wanted to do better than Rodney. Ryan said, I'm smarter than all of them.
3: Okay.
1: So I think within them, they embraced it.
2: And I think we also, as parents, you learn more and more as you go. So coming in, with our first children, we're just constantly trying to give them the education that the teacher says they're supposed to be able to do. So, but after that, you start to realize, I need to add this craft to it. And I want to give them opportunities to do things that they may not have been exposed to. So we increase exposure year after year. And then we're also maturing. And so the older you get to share more and more wisdom. So every kid should be better than the last. And we feel in our family, for GPK, we feel like the whole family feels as if every generation should build up from the last generation.
0: I love it. Coach, Cher, you're sitting here listening to this. I think, do they call y'all sheriffs when y'all work
4: deputies,
0: for the sheriff department? Sylvester Smalls, you listen to them talk sports and academically. You seem to perk up on that because that's a big part of what you try to get.
4: Academics means a lot to me. We stress that and we go from there. A lot of the kids that played in this event have graduated. Some are business owners, some on Wall Street, and some became teachers, cops, firemen. So I'm real happy.
0: Mm-hmm. What did y'all think about the quality? Because you guys know basketball when you're looking at it. What did you think about the quality of the games today, the girls and the boys?
2: I see all the kids play, and we've watched them play for over 20 years. But to watch the kids play today, it was so exciting. And usually I find a kid, and I was like, oh, that's my kid right there. Mm-hmm. So my husband will watch me, and he'll see a kid showing out. He's like, oh, that's your kid. Mm-hmm. I'm like, well, actually, that little Brandon Pitts, that's my little nephew. Mm-hmm. But the other kids, they were amazing, too. But they really showed out today.
0: Brandon Bucket Pitts had no idea that you had been following him and seeing him on video, and you were screaming at him from the stand.
2: Yeah, he's like, I was trying to figure out who was screaming for me. And I was like, it was virtual auntie.
0: Yeah, because he basically, Brandon goes to school in Broward County, mm-hmm. and he has no idea how popular he is over here. And I put him on Facebook. He has no idea. I said, dude, when you come over here, that people going to know you. He like, really? Mm-hmm. He has no idea how popular his father is over here, running around with that last name Pitts, right? I said, you're going to have some fans sitting in the stands. They were all coming over. And so I was so happy that Coach reached out and having to come over. Yeah. And, and all these coaches said they were really impressed with him, man.
4: Yeah, I think he picked up an offer from Florida Memorial.
0: Mm-hmm. Yeah. Yeah. Yep. And St. Thomas Aquinas said they're going to be in touch with you, Coach Ham. And FSW said he's going to be in touch with Coach Ham. Mm-hmm. And so should work out pretty good. I saw some of those guys up there kind of didn't move around, but I'm sure they were looking.
4: Yeah, it was Florida Polytech.
0: Okay. Tell them we interested in talking to him.
4: Yep.
0: Coach Ham, man, Brandon came over here and got MVP, Coach. So your product is making some waves over here on the West Coast of Florida. That team is one of the top teams that Brandon plays for in the state of Florida. They just got back from Georgia where they went 6-0 up there in live period. And they played on the main court up there. I think y'all know what that means. They're in the top in Florida, and they ranked in the state as well.
2: That's
0: so
2: beautiful.
0: Yeah. And so what we're trying to get Brandon at was one of the coaches would say, hey, the Florida Memorial coach, Coach Ham, said he sees Brandon as a point guard in the vein of Penny Hardaway. You guys familiar with Little Penny?
2: Okay. Listen, you can't go throw the names at me. I do know who Penny Hardaway is, mm-hmm. but you might want to ask him for the facts.
0: Tell her Penny's a bad boy, Little Penny.
1: He was pretty good. I can mm-hmm. tell
0: him. Mm-hmm. Yeah, he's better than Magic to me. He just got hurt.
1: I wouldn't go that far.
0: You know about mm-hmm. Penny. Tell him better if he hadn't gotten hurt.
1: I wouldn't say
4: Penny would have been
0: about
4: a great
0: 6'8" point guard.
4: Yeah, but I'm a Magic guy. I gotta go.
0: All y'all love Magic. I'm not a big Magic fan.
1: I'm not a Magic guy, but I'm thinking
0: Magic. People hate to hear me say that. I'm thinking Magic is a product of super teams. Everybody give Magic all that credit, but the moment Kareem got hurt, Magic won. Nothing else.
1: But they built that team through the draft.
0: So still was a super team. Yeah.
3: All them Hall of Famers on there? Yeah. Top 75?
1: But who knew at the time?
3: I know, but still.
1: Who knew at the time?
3: And they keep on talking about LeBron, super teams. Magic super team, too.
4: No, they were all drafted.
1: You can't be the greatest. How?
3: Just because the team was drafted and became great, it still ended up being a super team. Just because LeBron go and find a good team,
1: what's the difference? It's a difference. And you can't be the GOAT with a what's your finals record?
3: Man, y'all just killing LeBron.
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8: Hi, I'm Trace McLean, City Fort Myers Fire Chief. I just want to talk to you today about fire extinguishers. One of the best things that we have as a defense in our homes is fire extinguishers. The thing about it is many people have them, but they don't know how they work. Real simple, how they work is PASS. PASS. The P stands for pull, pulling the pin. A stands for aim. S stands for squeeze. And the S stands for sweep. And what we want to do is just make sure you never try to fight a fire that's bigger than what you can handle with that fire extinguisher. So if that fire has actually grown bigger than the size of your extinguisher, please just get out the house and call 911 and we'll take care of it. When it comes to fire extinguisher, remember PASS. PASS, pull, aim, squeeze, and sweep.
9: 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We've got City of Fort Myers being the eighth best city to come and start a small business. It's the fastest growing city in the country. Everybody wants to come and retire here. A lot of people that are starting families want to come here. And so the opportunity to create a place that works for all of those people groups is prime. And we're there and we've got the public and private partnerships set up and ready to go to make those things happen.
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0: Your generation. Yeah. Now, my goal is Kareem.
1: My goal is Jordan.
0: Your goal is Joy?
2: Yes.
0: Mm-hmm. All y'all love Jordan, but I love
1: 6-0
0: Kareem.
1: 6-0 in the finals.
0: Yeah, Kareem. Kareem got 6 rings, and Kareem was the top basketball player in elementary school in the country.
3: That don't
0: count. It's a GOAT. Tamara Joy, tell them GOAT said greatest of all time.
3: Kevin say he was a Church League All-American.
0: Greatest of all time, go all the way back, all time. Jordan was just great in the NBA. Kareem was the best basketball player in college all those years at UCLA, number one in the world. And then when he got to the pros, he was the GOAT. Jordan just a little GOAT, got a little GOAT. Jordan's nothing in college compared to Kareem.
1: Well, he played in Dean Smith.
2: He
1: couldn't.
0: But no, come on. We're talking about Kareem. Yeah. We're talking about Kareem now. No, come on.
2: Any other coach, Jordan probably averaged 30, 40 a game in college.
0: Yeah. Mm-hmm.
2: But not in Dean Smith. You're going to play in the system or don't play at all.
0: Mm-hmm. Mm-hmm.
2: Yeah. But it prepared him for the next level.
0: Mm-hmm. Yeah. Jordan pretty good. But I'm going with the captain, the Skyhook. That's my goal. Let's leave some final words as we get off of here and leave Pitts Live State here. Let's make some final comments.
1: All right. We'd like to thank everybody that came. Thanks for having us. On behalf of Carmine Marcino and the Lee County Sheriff Office, we say thank you.
0: What you got up next? Anything up? Working on some new tournaments? I know you're taking the boys to visit some schools in Carolina.
1: Yeah, we're probably going to go do the Carolina run. We'll go visit College of Charleston, the Citadel, Charleston Southern, and University of South Carolina.
0: I'm sure we can get Brandon on that trip. Tamara Joy, talk about the benefits of kids going on college campuses, walking the yards, meeting the administration, just understanding that whole college life and how they can it triggers a bulb in their mind.
4: I believe that exposure is key. Once you see what you can believe and experience, once you're on that campus, you have the ability to be there. Mm-hmm. So we want the kids to have the opportunity, like Lieutenant Smalls have been doing for decades, making sure that the kids of our village have the exposure and the opportunity, no matter what their finances are, no matter what their zip code is. He takes them to other places so that they can explore and, you know, just dream a little bigger. So I think them going on those campuses and talking to the admissions and talking with financial aid, they get to find out that there's so many other opportunities. They don't have to be afraid of the next step and think that they cannot afford this opportunity. There's resources to close those gaps. Mm-hmm. So we have to continue to use our village, and the village needs to remember to continue to reach back. Don't be too far removed.
0: But I tell you, you always out there trying to get money for kids. You talk about all these scholarships and all that. You stay on top of that. Having said that, I want you to take time right now and give you the opportunity to plug your baby, A Gentleman's Welcome.
4: So we're having A Gentleman's Welcome at James Stevens Community School on August 11th at 7:50 a.m. We just want you to come, high five our students, let them know that the men in our community support them 100%, and we will definitely make sure that you have a good time as you continue to love on our village. So come out.
0: What is A Gentleman's Welcome?
4: A Gentleman's Welcome lets the children know that the men in our community support them, just so that you'll know that we support them financially, emotionally, behaviorally, mentally, so they'll understand that we don't have to do things alone. We have the community right here to support us. We just have to ask.
0: There you go. A Gentleman's Welcome is coming up. This is a Gentleman's Welcome founder over here locally. It is a big event. It happens early in the morning when the kids are on their way into class. It's just an amazing thing to see all of those people, males and female, come out to greet those kids as they go in like superstars. This time, you're at James Stevens, right?
4: Yes, I am. James Stevens Community School, 1333 Marsh Avenue. We'd love to see you there.
0: All right. Say that date and time one more time.
4: August 11th, 7:50 at James Stevens Community School.
0: Okay. Don't meet us there. Beat us there. You might see my TV show out there. You ever been to A Gentleman's Welcome?
1: No, I'll be going this year.
0: It's time for you to go. You got to get up because Tamara going to have you out there and have a little breakfast for you.
4: I will.
0: All right, everybody. Let's see if everybody remember this. Remember, Miami might have the oranges, but the – what's that kid? Hold on. Let's go with the kid. What's his name?
1: Stephon Strotter.
0: Miami might have the oranges, but the Stephon Strotter showcase here in Fort Myers has got the
5: juice.
0: It's got the
5: juice.
0: And we'll be right back. And now, a word from our sponsors.
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0: Oh, pulling Amber out in public. Again, behind the scenes. See, you guys know Amber now as the interim director for the Stars Complex, the manager for the center and all of that. I think that battery went out on that, but we good. When I first met Amber, she was working with youth, volunteer, little league football, this, that, and the other. What's the name of that football team you were? I get them mixed up.
1: It was the Firecrackers.
0: People get mad if you get them mixed up. Firecats and Firecrackers or something like that. The league, you got to come out here, cover the team, all these cheerleaders, which are doing such great work. And you now work in parks and recreation and all that, but you were doing, what was your job at the time?
1: I was the contracts and grants specialist for the city of Fort Myers.
0: Okay, so all that work you were doing with those kids going all the way back was just you were volunteering to help out, right?
1: That's right.
0: See, that's why at the Stars Complex now we have the best person in that position because she knows the community. She was working with the youth long before she moved over to the Stars Complex, and she chose to come over to the Stars Complex. And so if you guys haven't noticed how the Stars Complex has just improved since Amber has been in there as the manager in Dunbar, you just need to take a second look. She's doing some magnificent things over there. And one of the things they've started to do is to make sure that you understand that the Stars Complex is not just a building, right, Amber?
1: That's correct. It's actually a division of the city's recreation department as a whole. The Stars programs are in the community, all over the community. It's not just in the building itself. We are at, we run our tutoring services, we run sports programs, we run arts and cultural experiences, and we don't just do them at the 2980 Edison Avenue facility. We actually do them at the Fort Myers Stadium, at City Hall, at the Stars Complex, at Billy Bowlegs, at Riverside Community Center. Actually, at every single city-owned facility, there is something with the Stars in it.
0: Give her a hand. And Amber, one of the things you told me and you said, we don't just want to focus on the youth, we want to focus on the total family. Break that down for us.
1: Well, when you focus on the total family, you actually are focusing on the total community. You can't just change by improving the life of the child without improving the life of where that child is living. If the mom is working two jobs just to make ends meet, she don't have time to do the things that she needs to do in order to make improvements in her household. If the dad is not there because he is either incarcerated or just not around, what is going on? How do we connect this father back with his family? All of those things are happening through our STARS programs. We have to improve the household in order to improve our family, because that's the only way you're going to sustain the neighborhoods that we live in.
0: Just in case nobody knows, what is the STARS? What is STARS?
1: STARS stands for Success Through Academic and Recreational Support. We don't just play games. We don't just do arts and crafts. We don't just do homework assistance, but we want all of our participants, adults, children, seniors, to have success through academic and recreational support.
0: Great job. So Amber, Amber Ware, for your simple, clear, and sincere focus on improving our children, the majority of your life has been spent volunteering to create positive self-esteem, leadership, and sportsmanship with Little League programs, has made a magnificent impact on boys and girls in Lee County. Your current leadership as the interim senior center manager at the Dr. Ann Knight Stars Complex in Fort Myers has already demonstrated a tremendous improvement in academics, cultural, and athletic enrichment for our youths. So with that being said, you are certainly a Leap is Live Person of the Year 2020, sponsored by the North Law Firm. Give her a hand.
1: Thank you.
2: 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Until next time, remember, Miami has the oranges, but Fort Myers got the juice. I'm Lee Pitts. 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

0: Miami has the oranges, but Fort Myers got the juice. Yes, it's Lee Pitts, the host of the award-winning Lee Pitts Live on television. 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
4: Is all right if I sing this? See, I don't know. I want you to stay here right with me here. I don't know how you all feel about it. But God's been good to me. See, we thought about this old song that my brother used to sing years ago, the one that organized the Pilgrim Jubilees back in the 1940s. His name was L.J. C.B. Graham. Honey, if you think we can sing, you should have heard him. And he used to sing old song, and it sound like this.

in days and times in which we live. And these are crucial times. Times of trouble everywhere. Uncertainties, unrest, everywhere you go. Well, you just don't know. It has us in a dilemma. You don't know what the weather gonna be. Don't know whether you got a job tomorrow. Some of us don't even know whether we are still married or not. That's just how uncertain things are. Sometimes you think you're married, you're not. Your health, so uncertain. You're well one day, sick the next one. Is that right? And in a day and time like this, you don't know what politicians are going to do. Is that right? So in a time like this, where there's indefinite, uncertain, well, my friends, you need to be sure and very sure that you've been born again. You ought to know you got good religion, something that will sustain you in the time of trial, tribulation, temptation, all around. It need to be good enough that if you get in the fiery furnace, like the Hebrew boy, you know he'll keep you. If you get in the lion's den, he'll keep you. And with temptation all around you, you need to know beyond the shadow of a doubt that I've been born again. How many of you know you've been born again? We used to sing a little song, Where I Came From. And I just want you to kind of listen in. And if you can answer me back, well and good. But we used to sing this little song down in Tennessee.

really say it, the choir said it, but you didn't really say it like you mean it. If you know you got it, I want you to say it. Do you?

0: Anyone else?
1: My name is David, and in 8 years, I'll be an alcoholic.
2: Hi, David.
1: I'll start drinking in middle school, just at parties. But my parents won't start talking to me about it till high school. And by then, I'll already be in some trouble.
3: Kids who drink before age 15 are 5 times more likely to have alcohol problems when they're adults.
1: The thing is, my parents won't even see it coming.
3: So start talking.
0: Who's next?
3: Before they start drinking.

3:30. Yeah. I've been grinding all day and all night. Hall of Fame on my mind. Trying to be the greatest of all time and say it's all God.

Been grinding all day and all night. 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
1: Miami has the oranges, but Fort Myers got the juice. Yes, it's Lee Pitts, the host of the award-winning Lee Pitts Live on television. 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

What does it matter if I gain the world and lose my soul? What does it matter if I gain all the accolades of man, but I get to the gates and he says, depart from me because I don't know you? It would have all been for nothing. But the hope of Christ lives in me, and it lives in each and every one of you. And I want you to know tonight that no matter what you face, no matter what you presumably lose, God is still everything.

0: Why are we getting killed like this?
1: Kyle's not here. Got caught drinking beer in the park a couple of nights ago.
0: Really?
1: Yeah. Zero tolerance. He's out for the season.
0: Harsh.
1: Hey, he knew not to drink. We've made that clear to all of our kids, right?
0: No, not really.
1: Bill, if we don't tell them what we expect and why they shouldn't drink, how are they going to know?
2: 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They hear you. 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
3: I want to say to young folks, if you're tired of feeling down and depressed, you ought to try something different. Yeah, something different.

0: is Jesus, and he's a very, very good friend.
1: Very good friend.
0: He's been a lawyer in the courtroom.

0: in the hospital. He's my friend. My friend. When I talk to him about my problems,
1: talk to him.
0: I don't hear them again and again and again. That's what I call a true, true friend. This friend has been a father to me. This friend, yeah. This friend has been a mother to me. This friend, This friend has been a brother to me. This friend, yeah. This friend has been a sister to me. This friend, let me tell you, this friend has laid down his life for you and I. This friend will hold you and love you even before you cry.

you created me to be. 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

0: I'm your Lee County Supervisor of Elections, Jenna Persons Mollica. As we continue our countdown to the primary, I wanted to share some information about early voting. 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We have 8 days of early voting that will run from August 8th to August 15th, Saturday through Saturday, from 10 a.m. to 6 p.m. daily. 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If you're in the Dunbar community, we have exciting news for you. We returned early voting back to a site that you're very familiar with, the Dr. Kerry Robinson Center, where I am today. I want to thank the Fort Myers Housing Authority and the City of Fort Myers for working with us to bring this early voting site and polling location back to the Dunbar community. 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
5: Yeah!

left a crimson.

some of you just don't like me because you don't like me. I have never done anything to you, but you just don't like me. I'm not angry with you about that. I'm asking you, please, if I'm not all you think I should be, please, if I'm not as deep as you think I ought to be,

You know, statistics show that 35% of the population has been affected by opioid, crack, cocaine, and even alcohol. Someone asked the question, is there a solution? We want to encourage you. Listen.

Galatians 6 and 9 says, be not weary in well-doing, for in due season you shall reap if you faint not. So the only reason that the enemy attacks you with the spirit of weariness

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0: 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I'm Lee Pitts, the longtime host of the Lee Pitts Live TV show. 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That's simple. It's the next one. And it's right here on Lee Pitts Live on radio. Let's get to it.
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3: Hello, everybody. You're looking live at the the Memorial Classic for keep forgetting that guy's name. What's that kid name? This classic is named out. But anyway, Strader. Memorial Classic out here. Behind me are some of the top basketball players in the area who have come out to show their wares, and they hoping to impress these guys here. These guys are the guys. They have all the power. And I think my son has put on a terrific little show showcase here, so they can at least put him on their radar screen. I was just bragging on my son. He doesn't like me to brag on the fact that he made a 1375 on the SAT. But when I told these coaches that, they perked up. That means that they understand student athlete, right?
4: Very true.
3: And that's where a parent like myself wants his son to be, at a place that values student athletes. So without further ado, let's get to some of the top college coaches in the area who have come over here to Fort Myers. Some live in the area to check out the showcase here. Let's start right here. What's your name and school? Are you the head coach?
5: Yes, sir.
3: Wow.
5: Yes, sir. Zach Moss, St. Thomas University in Miami Gardens. We're an NAI program, Catholic University in South Florida.
3: Okay.
6: David Grace, the new head coach at Florida Southwestern State here in Fort Myers.
3: Okay. And
7: Jamin Copeland, Ave Maria University. We're about an hour from here. NAI school in the Sun Conference.
3: Okay. Ave Maria. I remember when they built that college out there. When I came out there with my TV show way back, and I've been out there to visit. It's like a little world out there. Tell me I never thought about Ave Maria in terms of basketball. Is that something that's coming along or is already alone?
7: Yeah, no, I think it's definitely nationally. We're nationally ranked every year. Just came off a Final Four appearance. We did, yes, sir. I think we have one of the best home crowds in the entire country, NAI-wise. It's an incredible game day atmosphere.
3: Okay, nice to hear. Hey, did you guys play Florida Gulf Coast University yet?
7: Yeah, a couple of years ago in an exhibition.
3: Okay, so
7: yes, sir.
3: You at that level?
7: No, we're not as good as Florida Gulf Coast.
3: Okay.
7: Yeah.
3: Let me stop giving Florida Gulf Coast publicity. Let's talk about what we got right here. St. Thomas University. Heard a lot of good things. When I think of St. Thomas, I think about St. Thomas Aquinas and his history. That's two separate things?
5: Yes, sir.
3: Go ahead.
5: Yep, so we're a Sun Conference. We play Ave Maria. We're in the same conference. We're a national program just like them. We were okay this year, a little down. We should be much better next year with the roster we brought in, but we're a high-level program. We're high academics. We're nationally recognized on and off the court for athletics and academics. It's a very strong university.
3: Would that be D2, D1, D2?
5: No, we're NAI, the same as conference as Ave Maria.
3: Okay, same thing. Sir.
5: Yep.
3: You? Formerly Edison College, I remember?
6: Yes, we're a national D1 JUCO.
3: Okay.
6: We think we're one of the most premier JUCOs in the country.
3: Mm-hmm. JUCOs seem to be the place to be now. And
6: yes.
3: People hopping in these transfer portals and all this old stuff.
6: Yes.
3: I'm going to tell you guys, I'm not a big fan of these guys playing college basketball for 100 years. They 38 years old and playing. I don't like that, man. I'm expecting my son coming out of school.
6: Yeah.
3: But what's your thoughts on all that? These guys getting 2 years of JUCO, then 4 years.
6: I like the 5-5 rule that I believe they're going to put in. So
3: tell me
6: really
3: about
6: like that. They'll get 5 years to play, and then they have to move on.
3: Okay, that's the plan?
6: That's the plan.
3: Yeah, when do you think that's going to hit?
6: Hopefully soon.
3: Okay. You in favor of that as well?
5: Yes. Mm-hmm. I think it's 5 for 5 is good. Gets a guy a chance to transfer. And with how many guys are transferring, guys don't graduate in 4 years anymore. Mm-hmm. So it's good to give them another year and another year of eligibility.
3: Over there, Ava Maria, what's your thoughts?
7: Yeah, we love it as well.
3: I think Ava Maria, I'm thinking about you guys are almost like Ivy League type school, though. But you're private, though, right?
7: Yes, sir. Yeah, we recruit nationwide, high academic, high character individuals.
3: Right.
7: Yes,
3: not
7: sir.
3: Not playing around with the academics.
7: Not playing around. No, so sir.
3: I told you 1375 on the SAT. That got your attention?
7: Oh, my ears perked up. Yeah. That's the type of guy we got to go get.
3: You got to go get him. You got to go over there and shake his hand and take a picture with him. Motivate my kid, man. Okay, so because I'm stressing all the academics ever since he was little, and now it's paying out for him. I think he won the top SAT scores at his school and fought. Let's go over here to talk about your program, where it is right now, what your future plans are.
5: So as a university, we're growing. We're building an on-campus stadium. We just brought in new scoreboards. We're looking to build a new arena here in a couple years. And then from us for this year, we brought in 13 new guys, nine guys that have already averaged double figures at the college level. So very excited about the amount of talent we brought in. Just excited to get working.
3: So you brought them in for next year?
5: Yep, for this coming season.
3: Okay, so if you got 13 new guys, what are you looking for here?
5: For the future.
3: Mm-hmm.
5: Yep. So, I mean, basketball is a year-to-year sport, and I'm from this area, so it's good to come back for this event to support the area and always try to find a local going.
3: Are you doing some serious looking today?
7: Our recruiting class for 2026 is done, so we're looking for the future, 2027.
3: Okay.
7: Yes, sir.
3: Right, because this is 2027. My son is 2027. I see what you're saying.
7: Yeah, rising seniors is a group we're looking at here.
3: Gotcha. How about yourself? What are you looking for?
6: Yeah, I'm always looking. You know what I mean?
3: So right. You're always looking.
6: Yeah,
3: huh?
6: I'm looking at every class level. We've signed 10 guys, and then we have some walk-ons that we're going to looking at as well, and that will complete our first class.
3: How is the state of Florida, particularly down here in South Florida? I'm going to come to all of you on this, so get your brains going. How are we looking nationally in terms of a hotbed for talent inside the state?
6: I think Florida is a destination for college coaches to come to. You have great athletes. You had a lot of great players come out in the past, and you'll have even more come out in the future as it continues to grow. But Florida is a hotbed for basketball.
3: Okay.
7: Yeah, if you look at the latest ESPN top 100 rankings, Florida's the highest state in the country with guys ranked in the top 100. So it's 100% a basketball hotbed, talent everywhere.
3: So you guys got to protect your territory.
7: Yeah, ideally, like, we recruit nationally, but, like, in an ideal world, we'd love to recruit all local guys. Mm-hmm. But we got to go get the best fits for our institutions as well. So, yeah, we start in our backyard and then go out from there.
3: Okay. How about yourself? You get at least you get to see people right here locally, inexpensively.
5: Absolutely, yeah. I mean, I'm from Florida. I'm from South Florida. So, to me, this is a basketball state. If you look at the JUCO level, NAI level, D2 level, there are three toughest conferences in the country. Mm-hmm. So there's a lot of good basketball players from Southwest Florida, South Florida, Central Florida, to the Panda. And it's a very good basketball state.
3: So some of these JUCO guys can be feeders to you guys, too. So coaches get a chance to build relationships?
5: Yes and no. Some of those JUCO guys are really, really good. So sometimes they go to a little higher level than us. But it is good to have those relationships in case you get a kid that gets going under the radar for some reason, and they can come to us.
3: What's y'all overall opinion of this particular showcase? You come here a couple of times?
6: This is my first time coming. You know, I just got the job 3 weeks ago. So I'm very, very excited to watch the second half of this. The first half was outstanding. It's a great event. It's for a great cause. Mm-hmm. And I'm just was excited to be invited to come and watch. Mm-hmm.
3: The City of Palms Classic, if I'm not mistaken, is going to be held over there at your arena.
6: Yes.
3: We're hoping to be in the City of Palms Classic. When I say we, my son goes to Core Glaze High School. It's one of the top high schools in the state of Florida.
6: Yes.
3: He's over in Broward County.
6: Mm-hmm.
3: And the hope, Coach Ham, I'm plugging it, that we get to play in the City of Palms, or we're going to end up going out in Vegas.
5: Okay.
3: They just came up the road.
6: I hope they come, too, so I don't have to travel to go see them.
3: Yeah. You heard about Core Glaze yet?
6: Yes.
3: They got some nice, talented players over there. You said something about you got a nice state-of-the-art arena. Are you building one?
7: That was Zach. We've got a perfect small college arena. It only seats about 1,200, and it's sold out every game, and it's I think it's the perfect size because you want that atmosphere. I played in big arenas, been a head coach at jobs with big arenas, and you get 1,500 people in there. It feels like crickets. There's no atmosphere. Ours is the opposite. It's small. It's a Cameron Indoor of the NEI. It's small, and they, I mean, the place is rocking.
3: Rocking.
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0: How many home games are you going to have this year?
1: We have 14. It's hard to get home games in South Florida. So really? we have 14. Oh, my goodness, yes. We're so remote, so isolated, surrounded by water on three sides. Now, Christmas time is a time you get a lot of home games. But at that point as well, you want to give your guys a break, and you want to have a break as a coach as well. You want a few days off. So you're trying to balance that. But, yeah, no, scheduling, I think, is one of the hardest parts of the job in South Florida.
0: Okay, so most – you're not getting 50% home, 50% on the road?
1: No, sir.
0: Really?
1: With conference, it's that way because it's built in. But non-cons, it's really, really hard to get home games.
0: It's really interesting to hear. Same with you?
2: Yeah, same with us. No one wants to come down here and get beat. We're very competitive, and it's hard. And so, like, for us – we were two of our 12 non-conference games are home. We're on the road for 10 non-conference games.
0: Okay. About yourself?
3: Same. Very difficult. They don't want to come down here and play us.
0: Yeah, something to hear. I would never have thought that. But yeah. let's go into, before we get out of here, let's go into the whole student-athlete, the importance of it. Kids need to hear that. And you guys put a lot of emphasis on that. Student athletes, that's top shelf?
3: Yes, because student athletes, that's more than a regular student. So, which much is given, much is required. So we want to get those type of students that have great academics and ability to handle a day of college, you know, where those are long hours. Those, they put in a lot of hours, not only on the court, but in the classroom. And even socially. So we want to go ahead and recruit great kids with great academics.
0: You guys are on top of those grades. You
3: yes,
0: got
3: sir.
0: Tutoring programs. They
3: weekly.
0: Have no excuse.
3: Weekly we get.
0: And if they're on the road,
3: yes.
0: you find a way to get that done.
3: Yes. Yes. That's academics is very, very important to us because we want to not only get them to Division I, we want to graduate them from our associate degree as well.
0: There we go.
3: Yeah.
0: Coach, one of the things you said about Alva Maria, I have a lot of respect for that. I told you I was over there. You said that, hey, we looking for people that fit our culture, character guy. Tell me what that looks like.
1: Yeah, we want great people, great students, great players. Simple as that. If you're two of the three, we're not going to recruit you. We're not going to take you.
0: Mm-hmm. Tell me about how you guys go about making sure that they have that proper time to study, practice, study, and no excuses.
1: Yeah, so we're trying to be as efficient with our time as possible as student athletes. I think efficiency is really important. And a lot of that lands on the staff. We've got to be very efficient with our film sessions, our weight sessions, our practice sessions. Then our student athletes have to be very efficient with their time as well. And, like, they can't play video games or jack around in the dorms like a normal student. When they have that time, they're going to tutoring. They're knocking their studies out.
0: You said something about weights. You guys have a big development program. Bring them in there and put that weight on them.
1: It's a huge part of it. Yeah, it's your
0: state of the art weight room.
1: We have a very nice one. Yes, sir, a very nice one. 14 racks, 14 stations. So you can get the whole team in there at once. It's phenomenal.
0: Same thing to you. I know you shook your head when I talked about development.
2: Yeah, no, we're very lucky with our support staff. We operate like a Division I. So we have two strength coaches, strength and conditioning coaches, brand new facility, state of the art. Everything that we need in our facility, like, it's as good as a Division I.
0: You guys got a chance to look at the 6'7 shooting guard, my little boy, Brandon Pitts. You see, he's a little thin guy. He's about 180 pounds. What, for a guy like him, about 180 pounds, long, rangy guy, what's the ideal weight for him? Or is that big enough?
2: He probably just depends on the body type, but obviously it's your core, your legs. You just have to kind of evaluate him. But the stronger he can get with the flexibility, the better it's going to help him as he gets older.
0: Okay, Brandon, your dad is in here hanging out with all these coaches. Hopefully we get some offers coming in. Let's take a look at him. You got a chance to look at the six.
3: Yeah.
0: What did you think about his stroke?
3: I love him.
0: Let y'all know he's shooting about 98% from the line.
4: I'll text him when I leave.
0: When he gets fouled on that three, he would go to the line and take all three of them. I taught him real early on, Ham, and you ain't going to believe this, man. I'm over here Fort Byers recruit for you, man. You say you're going to text Ham on it?
4: Yeah,
0: My man. I'm going to give you a chance. Look into that camera. Make the case about 30 seconds. Make the case academically. Sports-wise, why people should consider FSW.
3: Well, it is one of the most premier, not only basketball programs in the country, with, we think, the best facilities, Suncoast Credit Union Arena, but a great academic junior college as well. And you can go from there on to a four-year school to get your 4-year degree.
0: My man.
3: Yeah.
0: Got that those credits transfer really well.
3: Real easy.
0: All right. Make the case for Ava Maria. Do you have to be, if I'm not mistaken, that's Catholic, right, Ava
1: Catholic
0: Maria?
1: University.
0: Do you have to be in that religion and all those types of things to go to Ava Maria?
1: You do not. We're a Jesus-centered campus, no doubt, and that's what we're looking for. If you want to grow in your faith, grow academically, grow athletically, become the best version of yourself, it's a phenomenal spot.
0: Okay.
1: But, yeah, we're not going to shy away from who we are. We're definitely a Catholic university and very Jesus-centered.
0: Mm-hmm. But you don't have to be Catholic.
1: You do not have to be Catholic to go there.
0: But you know what you're getting into. You have to go to do the Hail Marys and stuff and all that.
1: You have to take theology classes, philosophy classes. And, yeah, if you don't want to be in a Jesus-centered environment, it would not be a good place for you.
0: Okay. All right. My man, straight up. Talk about your what you're looking for.
2: We're Catholic University, same as Ave Maria. We're in a city. It's a little different environment. And academics is a strong priority for us. It's a great academic. It's a really, really good networking school as far as whatever major in. And then from a basketball standpoint, athletic standpoint, we have the resources. We have everything needed for us to be a very, very competitive team this year.
0: What's your graduation rate?
2: Graduation rate, off the top of my head, I do not know.
0: A lot of your students graduate
2: yes.
0: with degrees?
2: Yep.
0: Same here. Ava Maria, all that stuff you're talking about. Are they graduating?
1: Yeah, yes, sir. Yeah, we've been very fortunate. We haven't had anybody transfer out in the past 3 years, so we've been very fortunate.
0: Okay. Same thing here. They get yes. on to a junior yeah. college, and they go on to a 4-year degree.
3: Yes, sir.
0: Sounds good. Well, Coach, it's been a pleasure having all three of you stop by. I hate I took you away from watching the 6'8 shooting guard, but you saw enough.
2: What school does he go to? No, I'm joking.
0: Gorgeous. I was telling 6'7", by the way. I mean, we're not stretching that. You can go and measure him. But I was telling him that it doesn't take much for a coach to pick up on what they look at, how people move, defense, not just who's scoring, right?
2: Mm-hmm.
0: You look at everything.
2: Mm-hmm.
0: Mm-hmm.
3: Very true.
0: How long have you been coaching?
3: Oh, I've been coaching over 25 years.
0: 25 years. You don't look any worse for the wear. How about yourself?
2: 13 years in college and then 7 here in high school.
0: Baby face. How about yourself?
1: I haven't done the math, but since 2004.
0: Okay.
1: So whatever that math is, 22 years, I guess.
0: Local? Came from somewhere else?
1: Texas and Florida. All over Texas and Florida.
0: Local? Came from
2: all South Florida.
0: Okay, yourself?
3: I've coached at UCLA, Vanderbilt, Oregon State, Cal, Berkeley.
0: Okay.
3: Yeah, USF.
0: Big tradition now.
3: Yes, sir.
0: UCLA. All right, gentlemen. So remember, Miami might have the oranges, but Fort Myers has got the juice. We'll be right back with more Lee Pitts Live.
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8: Hi, I'm Trace McLean, City Fort Myers Fire Department. I'm here to talk to you today about smoke detectors. 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One of the things that many people don't know is that smoke detectors actually have an expiration date. They're only good for 10 years. Many people have moved into their homes and had smoke detectors in there, but now they've lived in their home 15, 20, sometimes even 30 years, and they've never checked their smoke detectors. They need to be changed every 10 years. And the other thing is that they actually have a battery. And of course, we know we want to actually change that battery twice a year. Typically do it at the time chains. Something really new in technologies is lithium-ion batteries. And these batteries last the life of your smoke detector, the full 10 years. And of course, we all know that whenever a smoke detector goes off, you want to get out the house and you want to stay out. And then that means that we're coming as first responders, firefighters, to be able to take care of the emergency. 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

0: Okay, hello everybody. You're looking live at what has just ended, a fabulous showcase in honor of one of the great basketball players, high school, that came out of this community, and he was gone too soon, and his legacy continues through this basketball showcase by coach right here, Coach and Officer Sylvester Sly. Sly, what's your last name?
1: Smalls,
0: right. My fraternity brother, Phi Beta Sigma, who's keeping the legacy alive. Sylvester Sly, you are definitely all about the children, right?
1: Yes, I am.
0: Tell us about the young man that this tournament is named for.
1: It's the Strotter Memorial Tournament. Stephon Strotter was a young fella that I'd see during summers and whatnot working out, him and a couple others, about four or five others. And a lot of college scouts were afraid of his height because he was like 5'7", 5'8". I said, I'll tell you what I'll do. I'll have a showcase for you and another kid by the name of Ryan Rocont. Ryan Rocont was about 6'10", 6'11". And it was a kid out of Collier named Even Tricker. I said, I'll have a showcase for you guys, and I'll invite all of the local coaches and everything. And so we agreed to do it. On my end, I didn't factor in it was graduation day.
0: Mm-hmm.
1: And Stephon played, and he was the tournament MVP.
0: Really?
1: And the college coaches loved him. Unfortunately, less than a month after that, he was murdered, gunned down as an innocent bystander. And I got with his mom and I said, this annual showcase I have, let's just name it the Strotter Showcase. And she agreed, and here we are today on his legacy.
0: That's outstanding. And I'm honored that my son today got an MVP in his tournament. And you have been watching my son Brandon for a while, and you've been encouraging me to have him come and play in this showcase. So I'm glad he was able to impress. What did you think of his game?
1: Yeah, he had a real good game. He played in his confines, and he gets it. He's one of the kids that knows his strengths and weaknesses, and he capitalized on his strengths, and he did a real good job today.
0: Thank you. I'm glad. He'll be glad to hear.
1: Leading scorer.
0: Yes, he's a lead scorer.
1: I think he was 3 from 4 behind the arc.
0: Mm-hmm. I was impressed with him. I told him, come over here and put on a show for you, man. Make you proud.
1: Yeah, he did real well.
0: These are two parents here. I guess you know them from being in the basketball world for a long time. They are like, these are the type of parents that you like to see involved with their kids in their athletic and academic life.
1: Yes.
0: You familiar with Rodney?
1: Yes, I am very well familiar. Rodney played at Columbia University, Ivy League. And when he graduated, me, his dad, and his mom was out fishing one day. I said, you still want to play? He says, yeah.
0: Mm-hmm.
1: I made a call to Coach Gale at Albany State. And within a month, he got his master's he went to Albany State and played and got his master's.
0: On a basketball scholarship.
1: On a basketball scholarship.
0: That's some cool stuff. Was he still in good condition to go and play basketball after he had graduated? I think, in my mind, I'm thinking he had graduated and was doing something else and he went back for his master's, or he just went straight?
2: He went straight back into, right from the summer, he went into Albany State after talking with Lieutenant Smalls.
0: So what's your overall opinion about Lieutenant Smalls and his dedication to the children?

0: You said you don't think they're trying to recruit too heavy locally?
1: Not locally.
0: Like Florida Gulf Coast?
1: Stuff
0: like
1: not that. Locally. I mean, they recruit him, but they never offered him. But
0: okay.
1: He got offers from other schools in their conference and a lot of other schools. He got a lot of exposure playing from Nike Team Florida for like 3 years. That was pretty good. But, yeah, locally, FTCU didn't recruit local kids.
0: Okay. And I guess you got to be proud that people still remember him. I saw the news press voted him the number one basketball player to come out the area for the last 20 years, right?
1: Yeah, last 25.
0: 25?
1: Last 25.
0: Let's miss that five then.
1: Yeah, don't miss that.
0: Yeah.
1: Whole lot of people in 5 years.
0: Tell me what they took into consideration on that.
2: I think that was just one of the opportunities where they were just highlighting all the great players of our community from Southwest Florida. Mm-hmm. So they did the last 25 years, and then people just voted after that. But they chose the best of the best, you know, amongst those children. Just grown men. But then they decided to do polls, and they just went by polls after that.
0: Okay. Because I'm thinking with Rodney, and I'm honored. Rodney made me famous. I got a chance to interview Rodney when he was in high school. He was a humble guy. He'd gone out and done well. But one of the things I was most impressed about with the Hunter kids is that all of them are standout academically. And every time I try to give you a little credit for it, you don't want to take any of it. You just say, it's her. Talk about that academics and student-athlete thing and how it's projected in your family.
2: So I believe for us, it's built as a part of our system. It's foundational. They have no choice but to better their best, as my brother says all the time. But we use the village to help close the gaps on their resources. So if there's something they're struggling with, then we use our village to get that support. But at home, their job is to do their best academically. And we work hand in hand with their teachers, their coaches, anyone in their system that's trying to help them grow educationally.
0: Mm-hmm. And now a word from our sponsors.
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0: 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We do this by strategically implementing the redevelopment plans. 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

0: Is there pressure to be Tamara Joy Hunter's child? I mean, you got kids walking around here with 5.0 GPAs and stuff.
1: Oh, Brian had a 5.3.
2: It is pretty exciting.
1: I think with them, it was amongst themselves. Mm-hmm. Everyone wanted to do better than the other one.
0: Okay.
1: Because, you know, Sean wanted to do better than Rodney. Ryan said, I'm smarter than all of them.
0: Okay.
1: So I think within them, they embraced it.
2: And I think we also, as parents, you learn more and more as you go. So coming in, you know, with our first children, we're just constantly trying to give them the education that the teacher says they're supposed to be able to do. So, but after that, you start to realize, like, oh, I need to add this craft to it. And I want to give them opportunities to do things that they may not have been exposed to. So we increase exposure year after year. And then we're also maturing. And so the older you get to share more and more wisdom. So every kid should be better than the last. And we feel in our family, for GPK, we feel like the whole family feels as if every generation should build up from the last generation.
0: I love it. Coach, Sheriff, you're sitting here listening to this. I think, do they call y'all sheriffs when y'all work
1: deputies,
0: for the sheriff department? Sylvester Smalls, you're listening to them talk sports and academically. You seem to perk up on that because that's a big part of what you try to get.
3: Academics means a lot to me. We stress that and we go from there. A lot of the kids that played in this event have graduated. Some are business owners, some on Wall Street, and some became teachers, cops, firemen, so I'm real happy.
0: Mm-hmm. What did y'all think about the quality? Because you guys know basketball when you're looking at it. What did you think about the quality of the games today, the girls and the boys?
2: For me, I see all the kids play, and we've watched them play for over 20 years. But to watch the kids play today, it was so exciting. And usually I find a kid, and I was like, oh, that's my kid right there. Mm-hmm. So my husband will watch me, and he'll see a kid showing out. He's like, oh, that's your kid. Mm-hmm. I'm like, well, actually, that little Brandon Pitts, that's my little nephew. Mm-hmm. But the other kids, they were amazing, too. But they really showed out today.
0: Brandon Bucket Pitts had no idea that you had been following him and seeing him on video, and you were screaming at him from the stand.
2: Yeah, he's like, I was trying to figure out who was screaming for me. And I was like, it was your virtual auntie.
0: Yeah, because he basically, Brandon goes to school in Broward County, mm-hmm. and he has no idea how popular he is over here. And I put him on Facebook. He has no idea. I said, dude, when you come over here, that people are going to know you. He's like, really? Mm-hmm. He has no idea how popular his father is over here, running around with that last name Pitts, right? I said, you're going to have some fans sitting in the stands. They were all coming over. And so I was so happy that Coach reached out and having to come over. Yeah. And, you know, and all these coaches said they were really impressed with him, man.
3: Yeah, I think he picked up an offer from Florida Memorial.
0: Mm-hmm. Yeah. Yeah. Yep. And St. Thomas Aquinas said they're going to be in touch with you, Coach Ham. And FSW said he's going to be in touch with Coach Ham. Mm-hmm. And so should work out pretty good. I saw some of those guys up there kind of didn't move around, but I'm sure they were looking.
3: Yeah, it was Florida Polytech.
0: Okay. Tell them we interested in talking to him.
3: Yep.
0: Coach Ham, man, Brandon came over here and got MVP, Coach. So your product is making some waves over here on the West Coast of Florida. That team is one of the top teams that Brandon plays for in the state of Florida. They just got back from Georgia, where they went 6-0 up there in live period. And they played on the main court up there. I think y'all know what that means. They're in the top in Florida, and they ranked in the state as well.
2: That's
0: so
2: beautiful.
0: Yeah. And so what we're trying to get Brandon at was somebody, was one of the coaches would say, hey, oh, the Florida Memorial coach, Coach Ham, said he sees Brandon as a point guard in the vein of Penny Hardaway. You guys familiar with Little Penny?
2: Okay. Listen, you can't go throw the names at me. I do know who Penny Hardaway is, mm-hmm. but you might want to ask him for the facts.
0: Boy, Penny, tell her Penny's a bad boy, Little Penny.
1: He was pretty good. I mm-hmm. told
0: him. Mm-hmm. Yeah, he's better than Magic to me. He just got hurt.
1: Go that far.
0: You know about Penny. Tell him better if he hadn't gotten hurt.
1: I wouldn't say
3: Penny would have been a great
0: 6'8" point guard.
3: Yeah, but I'm a Magic guy. I gotta go.
0: All y'all love Magic. I'm not a big Magic fan.
1: I'm not a Magic guy, but
0: I'm thinking Magic. People hate to hear me say that. I'm thinking Magic is a product of super teams. Everybody give Magic all that credit, but the moment Kareem got hurt, Magic won nothing else.
1: But they built that team through the draft.
0: So still was a super team. Mm.
4: All them Hall of Famers on there? Yeah. Top 75?
1: Who knew at the time?
4: I know, but still.
1: Who knew at the time?
4: And they keep on talking about LeBron, super teams. Magic super team, too.
3: No, they were all drafted.
1: You can't be the greatest.
4: Just because the team was drafted and became great, it still ended up being a super team. Just because LeBron go and find a good team,
1: what's the difference? It's a difference. And you can't be the GOAT with a what's your finals record?
4: Man, y'all just killing LeBron.
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7: Hi, I'm Trace McLean, City Fort Myers Fire Chief. I just want to talk to you today about fire extinguishers. One of the best things that we have as a defense in our homes is fire extinguishers. The thing about it is many people have them, but they don't know how they work. Real simple, how they work is P-A-S-S. P-A-S-S. The P stands for pull, pulling the pin. A stands for aim. S stands for squeeze. And the S stands for sweep. And what we want to do is just make sure you never try to fight a fire that's bigger than what you can handle with that fire extinguisher. So if that fire has actually grown bigger than the size of your extinguisher, please just get out the house and call 911 and we'll take care of it. But when it comes to fire extinguisher, remember PASS. P-A-S-S, pull, aim, squeeze, and sweep.
8: The CRA particularly looks to do the revitalization of places like Midtown, for example, which is a current ongoing project that we have. We've got City of Fort Myers being the eighth best city to come and start a small business. It's the fastest growing city in the country. Everybody wants to come and retire here. A lot of people that are starting families want to come here. And so the opportunity to create a place that works for all of those people groups is prime. And we're there and we've got the public and private partnerships set up and ready to go to make those things happen.
9: The Fort Myers CRA is working to revitalize our redevelopment areas, and we're doing this by advancing businesses, transforming communities, and redeveloping Fort Myers for the future.
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0: Your generation. Yeah. Now, my GOAT is Kareem.
1: GOAT is Jordan.
0: Your GOAT is Joy?
2: Yes.
0: Mm-hmm. All y'all love Jordan, but I love
1: 6-0
0: Kareem.
1: 6-0 in the finals.
0: Yeah, Kareem. Kareem got 6 rings, and Kareem was the top basketball player in elementary school in the country.
3: That don't
0: count. It's a GOAT. Tamara Joy, tell them GOAT said greatest of all time.
3: Kevin
0: so you go
3: Hart
0: back
3: and say he was a Church League All American.
0: Greatest of all time, go all the way back all time. Jordan was just great in the NBA. Kareem was the best basketball player in college all those years at UCLA, number one in the world. And then when he got to the pros, he was the GOAT. Jordan just a little GOAT, got a little GOAT. Jordan's nothing in college compared to Kareem.
3: Well, he played in Dean Smith's
2: system.
3: He couldn't.
0: But no, come on, we're talking about Kareem. Yeah. We're talking about Kareem now. No, come on.
2: Any other coach, Jordan probably averaged 30, 40 a game in college.
0: Yeah. Mm-hmm.
2: But not in Dean Smith. You're going to play in the system or don't play at all.
0: Mm-hmm. Mm-hmm.
2: Yeah. But it prepared him for the next level.
0: Mm-hmm. Yeah. Jordan pretty good, but I'm going with the captain, the Skyhook. That's my GOAT. Let's leave some final words as we get off of here and leap his live state here. Let's make some final comments.
3: All right. We'd like to thank everybody that mm-hmm. came. Thanks for having us. On behalf of Carmine Marcino and the Lee County Sheriff's Office, we say thank you.
0: What you got up next? Anything up? Working on some new tournaments? I know you're taking the boys to visit some schools in Carolina.
3: Yeah, we're probably going to go do the Carolina run. We'll go visit College of Charleston, the Citadel, Charleston Southern, and University of South Carolina.
0: I'm sure we can get Brandon on that trip. Tamara Joy, talk about the benefits of kids going on college campuses, walking the yards, meeting the administration, just understand that whole college life and how they can it triggers a bulb in their mind.
4: I believe that exposure is key. Once you see what you can believe and experience, once you're on that campus, you have the ability to be there. So we want the kids to have the opportunity, like Lieutenant Smalls have been doing for decades, making sure that the kids of our village have the exposure and the opportunity, no matter what their finances are, no matter what their zip code is. He takes them to other places so that they can explore and, you know, just dream a little bigger. So I think them going on those campuses and talking to the admissions and talking with financial aid, they get to find out that there's so many other opportunities. They don't have to be afraid of the next step and think that they cannot afford this opportunity. There's resources to close those gaps. Mm-hmm. So we have to continue to use our village, and the village needs to remember to continue to reach back. Don't be too far removed.
0: But I tell you, you always out there trying to get money for kids. You talk about all these scholarships and all that. You stay on top of that. Having said that, I want you to take time right now and give you the opportunity to plug your baby, A Gentleman's Welcome.
4: So we're having A Gentleman's Welcome at James Stevens Community School on August 11th at 7:50 a.m. We just want you to come, high-five our students, let them know that the men in our community support them 100%, and we will definitely make sure that you have a good time as you continue to love on our village. So come out.
0: What is A Gentleman's Welcome?
4: A Gentleman's Welcome lets the children know that the men in our community support them, just so that you'll know that we support them financially, emotionally, behaviorally, mentally, so they'll understand that we don't have to do things alone. We have the community right here to support us. We just have to ask.
0: There you go. A Gentleman's Welcome is coming up. This is a Gentleman's Welcome founder over here locally. It is a big event. It happens early in the morning when the kids are on their way into class. It is just an amazing thing to see all of those people, males and female, come out to greet those kids as they go in like superstars. This time, you're at James Stevens, right?
4: Yes, I am. James Stevens Community School, 1333 Marsh Avenue. We'd love to see you there.
0: All right. Say that date and time one more time.
4: August 11th, 7:50 at James Stevens Community School.
0: Okay. Don't meet us there. Beat us there. You might see my TV show out there. You ever been to A Gentleman's Welcome?
3: No, I'll be going this year.
0: It's time for you to go. You got to get up because Tamara's going to have you out there and have a little breakfast for you.
4: I will.
0: All right, everybody. Let's see if everybody remember this. Remember, Miami might have the oranges, but the – what's that kid? Hold on. Let's go with the kid. What's his name?
3: Stephon Strotter.
0: Miami might have the oranges, but the Stephon Strotter showcase here in Fort Myers has got the
5: juice.
0: It's got the
5: juice.
0: And we'll be right back.
5: And now, a word from our sponsors.
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0: love pulling Amber out in public. Again, behind the scenes. See, you guys know Amber now as the interim director for the Stars Complex, the manager for the center and all of that. I think that battery went out on that, but we good. When I first met Amber, she was working with youth, volunteer, Little League football, this, that, and the other. What's the name of that football team you were? I get them mixed up.
1: It was the Firecats.
0: People get mad if you get them mixed up. Firecats and the Firecrackers or something like that. The league, you got to come out here, cover the team, all these cheerleaders, which are doing such great work. And you now work in park and recreation and all that, but you were doing, what was your job at the time?
1: I was the contracts and grants specialist for the city of Fort Myers.
0: Okay, so all that work you were doing with those kids going all the way back was just you were volunteering to help out, right?
1: That's right.
0: See, that's why at the Stars Complex now we have the best person in that position, because she knows the community. She was working with the youth long before she moved over to the Stars Complex, and she chose to come over to the Stars Complex. And so if you guys haven't noticed how the Stars Complex has just improved since Amber has been in there as the manager in Dunbar, you just need to take a second look. She's doing some magnificent things over there. And one of the things they've started to do is to make sure that you understand that the Stars Complex is not just a building, right, Amber?
1: That's correct. It's actually a division of the city's recreation department as a whole. The Stars programs are in the community, all over the community. It's not just in the building itself. We are at, we run our tutoring services, we run sports programs, we run arts and cultural experiences, and we don't just do them at the 2980 Edison Avenue facility. We actually do them at the Fort Myers Stadium, at City Hall, at the Stars Complex, at Billy Bowlegs, at Riverside Community Center. Actually, at every single city-owned facility, there is something with the Stars in it.
0: Give her a hand. And Amber, one of the things you told me and you said, we don't just want to focus on the youth, we want to focus on the total family. Break that down for us.
1: Well, when you focus on the total family, you actually are focusing on the total community. You can't just change by improving the life of the child without improving the life of where that child is living. If the mom is working two jobs just to make ends meet, she don't have time to do the things that she needs to do in order to make improvements in her household. If the dad is not there because he is either incarcerated or just not around, what is going on? How do we connect this father back with his family? All of those things are happening through our STARS programs. We have to improve the household in order to improve our family, because that's the only way you're going to sustain the neighborhoods that we live in.
0: Just in case nobody knows, what is the STARS? STARS, what is STARS?
1: STARS stands for Success Through Academic and Recreational Support. We don't just play games. We don't just do arts and crafts. We don't just do homework assistance, but we want all of our participants, adults, children, seniors, to have success through academic and recreational support.
0: Great job. 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So with that being said, you are certainly a Leap Is Live Person of the Year 2020, sponsored by the North Law Firm. Give her a hand.
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0: 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Until next time, remember, Miami has the oranges, but Fort Myers got the juice. I'm Lee Pitts. 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

0: Miami has the oranges, but Fort Myers got the juice. Yes, it's Lee Pitts, the host of the award-winning Lee Pitts Live on television. It's official. 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
4: Where God's grace matters. Yeah.

Some people would be very upset with me. They told me to go back to some old stuff. You know, it's nothing like remembering where you came from. I like to go places, but I'll never forget. I'll never forget where the Lord brought me from and where I got my beginning and where y'all showed me how much you love me. And it was something that goes like this.

0: Good evening, Southwest Florida. This is yours truly, Dr. Benny McLeod, coming at you live here from the Mount Sinai Baptist Church for our Wednesday evening Bible study and prayer meeting that's already in session. We are grateful to have you on 90.5 FM Dunbar Gospel Radio, where God's grace really matters. 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
1: I told Asia, touch him in my name. Amen. I was able to rise from my bedside. Ain't God all right? I look around in my house. My family was doing fine. I had a shelter over my head. I had raven. They go on my back. Ain't God all right? I tell you. God, you've been mighty good to me. Amen. You've been better to me than I can ever be to myself. Praise his holy name. Me, Lord. A little while longer. I know, Lord, I didn't do everything you told me. I didn't win everywhere you tell me. But God, you still look beyond my fault and see what I have need. Ain't God all right? Praise his holy name. Look down on this Bible club tonight.

0: praise his holy name. So many fallen by the wayside. But blood, I'm begging you, take my hand. Precious Lord, lead me on. Ain't God all right? Ain't God to do it? Oh, praise his name. Oh, thank you, thank you, thank you. Oh, thank you.
1: Thank you,
0: oh, thank you. You told me I can call on you. I need you now, Lord. Ain't God all right? Oh, Satan busy. See who we can divide. But look at me. Hey, man, you told me if I resist him, he'll flee from me. Ain't God all right?
1: Yes, he is. Yes, he is.
0: Oh, praise him. Praise him. It's in your name we pray. Amen. Amen.
1: Amen. Thank you.
0: Oh, yes, sir. Let me.

0: Let him have his way. Oh, Jesus, fix it for you. Let the church say amen.
1: Amen.
0: Let us say amen again.
1: Amen.
0: For it is good. To be in the house of the Lord one more time. Amen. It's a blessing just to be able to share in another Bible study. And to be with God's people. It's a blessing to see each of you here tonight. Amen. Amen, boy. Amen. They used to have a saying that Baptist people won't come out in the rain. But y'all proving them wrong. Hallelujah. Amen. We thank God for that tonight. We are so grateful for these brothers leading us in our devotion. Amen. Tonight. And we are grateful to God for this privilege to come and to be able to indulge in such a word as he's given us tonight. And tonight to look at the book of Romans again, book of Romans chapter 9. And tonight I'm just going to look at 5 verses of Romans chapter 9, the first 5 tonight. Amen. Yeah. Dealing with God's mercy.
1: All right.
0: God's mercy. We thank God for his mercy.
1: All right.
0: Amen.
1: Oh, yeah.
0: Hallelujah. All of us
1: ought
0: to thank God for his mercy. And when you think of God's mercy, what comes to mind? What you think this means when you think of God's mercy? Amen. Anybody? Amen. Amen. Amen. Amen. He doesn't give us what we deserve. Amen. He give us grace. Amen. Anyone else? What do you think about when you think about God's grace? Who does God extend his mercy toward? All who? When you say all of his people, what do you mean? Okay. You're not just us church people or what? I just got to make sure because sometimes people think. I'm just asking the question. Well, God, what's the time we use language? We might be just talking about us do-gooders, you know. Huh? And this is what I want us to understand. And when I think about that, I must ask us a question. How do we treat the unsaved?
1: All right.
0: No, come on, talk up. I'm in the mic. Talk to me. Well, I got you. Come on, come back to you. Amen. Amen. That's what I'm asking you. Yeah. Amen. Patience. That's good. Thank you. Hold your hand there. Anybody else? Come on. Y'all, let's talk a little bit tonight. I ain't going to keep you long tonight. Because I have 1 o'clock this morning. Amen. Okay. I got you. I don't want to know about no order. Talk to me. Come on. Come on, just talk to me. How do you treat them?
1: Right.
0: Maybe I should rephrase that instead of saying how we treat them. How do you treat the unsaved? You through, Brother Apostle, you coming up. You talk. I just feel good tonight. When I think about the mercy of God, it makes me feel jubilant and it makes me feel good. Because it, come on, brother, before I start talking, because you know. Yeah. Yes, sir. Yes. I'm talking about the unsaved. Talk to me. I got you, but I don't want to get over there. I'm talking about the believers. And to come on, keep talking. You was doing good. Come on. I don't want to get spread it. All right. You don't ever tell them. You don't ever tell them, get you a job.
1: Well, not like that.
0: Talk to me. You need a job. Don't look like nothing wrong with you. You look healthy as I do. Oh, come on. Let this brother speak a little bit. Come on. Oh, yeah, come on. We talk to him. Yeah. Yes. Yeah. Okay. Okay. Yeah. Yeah. Okay. Yeah. Okay. Yeah. Oh yeah. Oh yeah. You supposed to. I mean, I'm gonna get there. I'm gonna get there. All that. I'm giving all. Right. Well, you give me a whole lot to work with. But, I mean, I get to it. I'm pretty good.
1: Yeah, absolutely.
0: Amen.
1: Absolutely.
0: Yeah. Yeah. Okay. Yeah. All right. Come on, brother. I'm sorry. Yeah. Unsaved. Yeah. Yeah. What you? That's why. All right. Well, you know, that's what Jesus did when he took on flesh. That's what Jesus did. He couldn't have felt our pain if he hadn't took on flesh. He took on flesh so that he could understand. And come on, who else I see before I talk too much? Oh, well, that's good. I'm good because I'm tired. anyway, so y'all can talk a whole lot. Y'all talk much of y'all want to talk tonight. Hallelujah, somebody. Yeah, oh yeah. Yeah. All right, I got you. Just want to waken us up, you know. Come on, young man. I like it. See, he fresh, and boy, I love it. I love that. See, because sometimes we've been around church a long time and real holy, you know. We forgot where we come from. We forgot what God done for us. But when people fresh like this and can remember where God brought them from, come on, I won't cut you off. Come on. Good deal. All right. Listen. Mercy. Something you do not deserve. You done everything wrong. And what you deserve is punishment. But God didn't give you that. See, a lot of times we go out to, we see the people unsaved. We think the only thing we can do is beat them over the head with a Bible. But if I'm living in a box, you think I want to hear you talk to me about? All right. If I eat a couple days and you got a truck full of food, man, you say whatever you want to, just make sure you don't drive off with that food. You better hear me real good. He need to hear the word of God. But mercy will attend to his needs. See, God looked beyond all of our faults and so I need. Because we really talk about what we deserve. You know, because we like to, you know, people get in trouble. Man, humbly, he done that. All of us done something that we could have been in prison for. We just didn't get caught. Hallelujah. I doubt there's a person that you didn't deserve to at least go to jail for. All right. And I ain't going to start naming them. And you don't need you to name them. But thank God for his mercy. You know what happened when you see that blue light come on behind you? Lord have mercy. Please, Lord, don't let me get the ticket. Come on. Go. Before you get pulled over good, you pray your good quick prayer. I know, come on, come on, come on. I'm going somewhere with this. Yeah. Yeah. Oh, yeah. Yeah. And some pop up a few after you got saved. Yeah. That you got away with. But listen. Listen. I look at this thing, man. And we have to remember how good God have been to us. Huh? When we're dealing with other people. We haven't always had on suits and ties and church. Language have not always been, praise the Lord. Thank you, Jesus. Huh? I'm not justifying this. What I'm saying is that when how much we really care about people. Let's read the first three verses of Romans chapter 9. Uh-huh. My heart. Amen. Amen. I want you to hear this real good now. See, because see, if you really don't care about people, you can walk by them every day and make all kind of excuses. But why you don't help folks? Why it doesn't bother you? Well, I done told him one time. Listen. Paul, in these three verses, is expressing his concern. For his people according to the flesh, right? And I'm going to tell you why that's important. But I'm going to get there. I want to deal with this up top, but there's a reason why he used this language, and that's why I tell you, you have to careful about skipping over words in scripture. All of them have meaning. And when you mispronounce it or skip something, you change the meaning.
1: All right.
0: He was concerned for his fellow Jews. Paul said, listen, What I really want you to know is I would be willing to take your punishment. Huh? If it would save you. If it gonna help you. I would take it myself. Huh? Listen what he said. But what I want you to know is that the only one who could save you is Christ. Hallelujah. And quote scripture backwards, forward, sideways. And go to in context and out of context. Hallelujah. Huh? Listen. When I looked at this three verses, I saw a man that showed a rare form of love. You hear a lot of it talked about, but you really don't see this type of love very often. Huh? We talk about what we ought to do, but very rarely do you see us show it. We can use the word agape. But do we use agape? Huh? We use the word rhema, word of God. Got a rhema word, but I feel that see, the Spirit just don't make you do the funky chicken. It make you treat me right. It make you treat each other right. Huh? What if God treat us like we treat others? See, we don't have a, most time we don't have a problem helping people that can help us. Can I help you real good? If you can give me a ride, I'll give you a ride in my car. Uh-huh. I'll invite you over to dinner if you can invite me back to dinner. We rarely show the form of love that Paul is referring to here. It's where he loved the people to a point that it caused him to take action. How did he take action? He loved us so much. But people use it so fluent now, you know. It's a word we just throw around. Because we love each other today and tomorrow and mad. You know, can't stand each other the next day. You know. But we love the Lord, just can't stand you. But the Lord said, if you don't love your brother and say you love me, he said, you're a liar. That's right. Huh? There's a rare form of love that Paul is showing. Like Jesus, Paul is saying that he was willing to sacrifice his life. Now, it's a lot to that when you hear the word say, while we were yet in sin, Christ died. My God.